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0: Beckler and Shauna on Cruise.
1: American Greetings sent me this email, Beckler, about getting somebody a Labor Day card over the weekend.
2: Said,
1: yeah, make sure you send your Labor Day card off. And I'm like,
2: are people doing that?
1: I didn't know they were, but it was a full-on email. And then it says, you know, different greetings you can tell people about Labor Day. Take a load off. Relax. It was kind of that sentiment.
2: Okay.
1: Yeah, which I was like, okay.
2: Maybe next year we need to blast out some Labor Day cards.
1: Well,
2: hey?
1: I was thinking about this, Beckler. I don't think we make a big enough deal about Labor Day. I mean, we work most of our lives. You know what I mean? Like, we're working more than we do anything else in this life. We should probably celebrate that.
2: Working more than sleeping for most people.
1: 100%.
2: Yeah.
1: So we should celebrate that labor, okay? I'm thinking maybe next year I might have a huge Labor Day banger, and we're really going to celebrate work. Everybody has to show up in their best labor costumes, right?
2: Or just your work clothes?
1: Or your work, I guess so. Your full at work uniform. Yeah, although again, I guess if you're not working, you probably don't want to put that on. But you could, like, you know, put on coveralls and be...
2: Pick a different job.
1: Yeah.
2: You could wear a lab coat if
1: that's
2: you want.
1: That's it. Right? Well, you wished you were... How about what you wanted to be
2: what
1: when you were a kid?
2: Yeah,
1: dress up as that and then have a big razor.
2: I agree with you. Yeah, because, I mean, we celebrate birthdays and stuff, but you didn't accomplish anything for your birthday.
1: Oh,
2: you managed not to die for another year?
1: That's it.
2: Labor. I mean, most people try to do a pretty good job, I think, you know?
1: Yep. Or you could all dress like pregnant women. Big punts, you know? It's Labor Day.
2: And then at some point in the night, will we all
1: everybody
2: pretend to be in labor?
1: Yes. Everybody births their babies. Okay. And you go on. Either way, it sounds fun to me.
2: I don't know if I'll come to that Labor Day party. The first one I'm interested in.
1: Okay. All right. Cruise.

0: Cruise traffic.
1: At 170th Street and 87th Avenue, the lights are out. Police are on scene directing traffic. Expect some pretty steady delays in all directions. White Mud got a collision eastbound before the 53rd Avenue overpass. Delays back across the Quesnel Bridge starting near 149th Street. And on the South End A, there's a collision eastbound before the exit to Calgary Trail. Some pretty steady delays starting before the Heritage Valley Trail exit. Jumpstart helps kids across Canada access sport and play so more kids can get into the game. Learn more at jumpstart.canadiantire.ca. 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
1: A couple of these etymologies, if I could, Beckler.
2: Oh, okay.
1: A few of these.
0: Etymology with Shauna.
1: I guess the first one, maybe not so much an etymology, more just a question for you. Have you heard of yucca flux?
2: Yucca flux?
1: Yes. Have you heard this term?
2: Nope.
1: Okay. So
3: that just sounds like a jumble of letters in your mouth.
1: Yeah, 100%. Yucca flux. I never heard this before moving to the prairies, but living in Saskatchewan, Cliff and his friends always say yucca flux. They talk about yucca flux. And I was like, what the hell is yucca flux? And it's just like a mismatch of drinks that you kind of put together, and it makes this, like, it's kind of like jungle juice, I guess. Like,
2: okay.
1: Different alcoholic beverages that are mixed together to make this thing called Yucca Flux. And I had to look into it, and I was like, is this just you and your buddies, or is this a thing? And online, it says that it's a Saskatchewan thing, Yucca Flux, and it's just known as kind of a mixture of drinks. And I was like, okay.
3: Okay. Well, I am a dirty Sasky. I'm
1: and
3: from
1: you
3: Saskatchewan.
1: You don't even know about that.
3: I've never heard that before.
1: So maybe it's old people in Saskatchewan.
3: Is it a recipe?
1: Yeah.
3: Or is it just whatever you have on hand?
1: So it looks like there are various recipes and people use it in a different way, but it is just a mix of different alcoholic beverages. And there is a recipe you can find. So I guess depending on where or what type you want to do with it, or you can just make your own Yucca Flux and mix all kinds of fun things together.
3: I've definitely done that. But
1: It's true. So there's a term. So, okay, didn't know. Because I was like, in Calgary, we have the Shaft, right? And that's a very regional drink here. And it's,
3: of course, the birthplace of the Caesar.
1: The
3: right?
1: Caesar, but so. That one is known nationally. Whereas if you ask for a Shaft outside of Alberta, a lot of people don't know what that means.
3: Oh, I didn't know that.

0: Yeah, oh. Ontario has no clue what a shaft is. So I was like, I guess Yakka Flux is maybe the Saskatchewan version of that, which is kind of fun. Anyway, neat. Okay, and then I got asked by a friend of the show, Paul, and he wanted me to look into the origin.
1: A couple of them, didn't he?
0: One of them is Mulligan.
1: Mulligan?
0: So, yeah, I'm going to stick with that one because then it gets a bit meaty. But Mulligan, he wanted me to know where that came from. Of course, that means that it's like
1: a do-over.
0: A do-over shot. And it's named after a man named Mr. Mulligan. So he was a hotelier in like the 1920s, and he was part owner and manager of the Biltmore Hotel in New York City, and then I guess a bunch of big Canadian hotels as well. But the story goes that one day he hit a really long drive off the first tee, and it wasn't very straight, and then didn't even think about it. He re-teed, hit it again, and all of his friends were like, just killing themselves. They're like,
1: no one had ever done that before.
0: You can't do that, man. That counts because you can't just. So they called it a mulligan, named after him. So his name was David Mulligan, and they said, okay, we're calling this shot a mulligan after you.
1: And that caught on all across golf.
0: Isn't that crazy?
1: What year would that have been?
0: This says in the 1920s. It's okay. A bit muddy. They also said, though, that there was another story, and it was from Mulligan himself, but he played regularly with a group of friends in St. Lambert, I guess. I don't know where that is, but the road the club one day was really bad, and it was bumpy and windy and really like poor conditions to get there. So I guess they wanted to award him when he finally got to play because he was a little bit jumpy from being the driver and having to drive on those scary roads. So they said, because of that, we'll give you an extra shot because he hit and first one was bad. And then they're like, okay, for the drive, we're giving you a mulligan. So there you go.
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0: traffic.
1: At 170th Street and 87th Avenue, the lights are out. Police are on scene directing traffic. We're at the end of rush hour, but it's still going to take you a few extra minutes to get through that intersection. White Mud got a collision eastbound near the 53rd Avenue overpass. There are delays back to the other side of the Quesnel Bridge. Could be 10 to 15 extra minutes. And on the South Henday, there's a collision eastbound near 111th Street. Expect delays starting near Rabbit Hill Road. $5 faves delivered to you? Yeah, it's real. Skip's delivering $5 deals all over Alberta. Fire up the app while this incredible deal lasts. Skip to the good part. With 95.7 Cruise FM traffic, I'm Phil Jensen.
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0: behind the station, and there was a vehicle in front of me and a vehicle behind me.
1: I know.
0: And I walked up, and I was like, oh, that's tight.
1: Mm-hmm.
0: And then I looked behind you, and I was like, well, she had room.
1: So,
0: and then as soon as I threw my truck into reverse, like the sensors will let you know that you're close to something.
1: Yeah, I was yelling, screaming at you.
0: And they beep with more urgency the closer that you are. So I put it in reverse, and it was like, and I was like,
1: so
0: wow.
1: I put my ass right to that post where you can only park to, and I tried, because I looked at it and I was like, that's tight. And I was like, let's see if I can get in. And the only way I could fit is if I did box you in. But I was thinking about this, and because I have a little hatchback that is pretty short.
0: Yes.
1: I was like, if I can't get in, nobody else can. But I know that we leave around the same time, and normally I leave a little bit before you. So I meant to come in and tell you, be like, by the way, I boxed you in. And then I was going to come out and was like, then if you leave earlier, I'll come out with you.
0: Behind you.
1: No, I didn't. I had, like, I was right at the pole. I actually went out and readjusted it to make sure I was at the pole. I could have, like, parked behind the pole, but I was afraid I was going to get a ticket. And I have so many thousands of dollars worth of tickets
0: that
1: I
0: didn't want
1: to. I was like, they're going to probably, I thought of it, and I was like, okay, I had a bit of room to park behind the pole, but I'm like, they, knowing them, are going to then put a ticket on my car for being a centimeter behind the damn pole where it says no parking.
0: Man, I had to wiggle out, and if it wasn't for the vehicle, if the vehicle in front of me had parked as close as you had, I wouldn't have been going anywhere.
1: I know. But it was only because I was like, I'll leave the spot because there's one down the street. And I was like, I'll leave that for a bigger vehicle because I was like, no one else will fit if I can't. So I'm sorry. Yeah. You should have called me. I was still here. I could have run out and moved it. Instead of, did you do the Austin Powers?
0: The vehicle in front of me wasn't too close. So
1: no.
0: I was able to do it in just a few wiggles.
1: So I saw you had room in front. I actually did look at that too.
0: But
1: and I was
0: what
1: like,
0: if that vehicle
1: case.
0: Had moved?
1: I know. Well, and that's why, because again, I knew that you wouldn't have been able to move your vehicle. So
0: through in reverse.
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0: Beckler and Shauna on Cruise.
1: I was talking to a friend on the weekend, Beckler, about different shows in Vegas and that kind of thing. And one of the ones that came up was Blue Man Group. And we're both like, no, I'm good. And I got thinking about this. I've never been to Blue Man Group. But the fact that it's been around this long must mean that it's a really good show. But there's something about the appeal of seeing men that have blued themselves just drumming that I'm like, I'm not entirely certain I want to spend money on this. You know what I mean?
2: How long has Blue Man Group been
1: running? Forever. Think
2: like,
1: about it.
2: The 80s, 90s?
1: Probably. Like, since I was a kid, I remember Blue Man Group, and yes, they continually are performing. So then I have another question. Everyone surely has seen Blue Man Group who wants to see it by now. No? Mm-hmm. If it's been around for 30 or 40 years, you'd think that, like, do they update the different drumming? Do they have different set lists?
2: Similar concept, though, right?
1: Is there a Blue Man Group cult following that I'm not aware of? You know what I mean? Hmm. Like, are there people who go to every Blue Man Group show? Like, their favorite band is Blue Man Group.
2: They put on the bald cap and blue themselves as well.
1: Right? Is that what everybody does when they go to see? It's just
2: like Deadheads, but the Blue Man Group.
1: Have you seen? So you haven't seen Blue Man Group?
2: I haven't. Have you?
1: No.
2: No. We're the last two, I think.
1: Well, this and my friend, we couldn't figure it out. We're like, why is that a thing?
2: It strikes me a bit like, do you remember Stomp?
1: Oh, yeah.
2: And I remember they showed us videos of Stomp at school, and I'd never thought Stomp was cool.
1: Mm-hmm.
2: You know, like, they'd come out with, like, brooms and and someone else would be banging on a garbage can. And
1: yeah, it was
2: like,
1: a bit Mary Poppins-esque dance.
2: Me,
1: I'm not
2: man.
1: Sure what's going on there either. You're right. But Stomp hasn't been around the same as Blue Man Group. There's got to be something going on in those I guess maybe I should go see just to see. Maybe that's what everybody does. We're all like, I don't understand this. I need to go see for myself what is going on with Blue Man Group.
2: Fast forward after your Vegas trip and you're sitting there blue with a bald wig.
1: Beckler, I'm a huge Blue Man Group fan.
2: How is Blue Man Group?
1: I'm going to follow them now. I'm touring with them.
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0: evenings with Beckler and Shauna.
1: I posted this video on the weekend. We took my dog Cooper. We went to Starbucks to get McKenna a coffee, and they have pop cups there. Have you ever seen the pop cup?
2: Oh, I've seen those recently, yes.
1: It's like a cup full of whipped cream that they'll give to your dog for free.
2: That's hilarious.
1: Or as I'm calling them, dog muff diver shots. You know, like when it's your buddy's birthday and you're 20 years old, you order him the muff diver shot.
2: Yeah. Isn't it muff dive?
1: Is that what it's called?
2: Yeah. Not muff diver. I mean, it's well, could be either way. Don't you mean mutt dive?
1: That is what I meant. That's good. How are they not calling them mutt dive shots?
2: I know. I did see that video, though, and it full. It looks like your dog is taking a muff dive.
1: Yeah.
2: It's true.
1: If you aren't familiar, this is the shot. They put it in like a bigger glass. There's a shot of alcohol surrounded by whipped cream, and you have to go hands-free and to get it. You end up with whipped cream all over your face.
2: And
1: it's fun for your friends.
2: Yeah, you do it to just embarrass your friends on their birthday. You order them the muff dive.
1: That's right, but they also do this for dogs.
2: Hilarious.
1: Dogs love it.
2: Mutt dives.
1: Yeah.
2: Mm-hmm.
1: We're new to dog ownership, so I'm learning that there are places that offer free things for dogs. So if there's any of those out there, please let me know. I'm cheap as hell. And if you are a business who's offering free things to dogs, mutt dive, I don't think has been coined yet. So
2: yeah,
1: mutt dive shots are available.
2: Mutt
3: Cruise.

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4: 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Let's turn this bad boy on. Oh no, oh no, no! Ah! Safe to say you're driving by a pothole right now. Cruise

0: evenings with Beckler and Shauna.
1: I don't know if you'll be able to answer this question any better than I could, Shauna, but I think...
2: I'll try.
1: I forget how this came up, but how big would a town have to be, do you think, before you no longer knew everyone? The reason I asked this, so my wife McKenna is from a town of about 500 people, 500 or 600 people.
2: Yeah.
1: And when she was growing up, she said she knew who lived in every house in town, right?
2: Yeah, that makes sense.
1: She doesn't anymore because she hasn't lived there for a while and people come.
2: That's kind of like just a big wedding at that point, you know? 500
1: yeah.
2: people. It's like, that's
1: it's a really big wedding.
2: It's a big wedding.
1: That's a good way to describe it.
2: Mm-hmm.
1: I live in a big wedding.
2: Yeah, yeah.
1: But there's got to be a point where like the town is too big then and where an outsider would no longer be immediately recognized as an outsider.
2: Yeah.
1: My parents took their vehicle to McKenna's hometown to get some work done by a friend of hers there. And they were walking around town waiting for their vehicle to be done. And this old guy who worked at the garage, who they had never met before, drove past him on the street, rolled down the window, and he just said, "Keys are in the ignition." And they're like, "How did he know who we were?" And I was like, "Well, you're the only people he didn't recognize."
2: Yep.
1: So
2: that's hilarious.
1: Yeah.
2: Well, you know what's funny is my boyfriend lives in Prince Albert, which there's 40,000 people in Prince Albert.
1: Yep.
2: I find that when I walk around there, people will look at me like they
1: like
2: don't.
1: You're not from there?
2: Yes. And I always say that to him. I find it's very interesting because, again, it's not that everybody in that 40,000, you know, person town knows each other, but there's something about it where they know each other fairly well. Like Cliff knows the majority of the people in that city, I would say.
1: The majority?
2: Like they know who he is, and maybe it's a bit different because he's a bit of a public figure there. Like he works with the hockey team, so lots of people know the hockey team and go to those games and stuff. But like most people he passes will know. And I'm like, which is crazy because there's 40,000 people there.
1: Could it be like even just the way you're dressed?
2: Yeah,
1: like
2: I think
1: so. You
2: just
1: look like you're not from around there.
2: Yeah, and I think that's part of it too. Or the way, there's something about the way I look that they're like, "Huh, I can tell you're not from around these here parts." But yeah, that's not knowing each like people. That's a bit of a different familiarity.
1: Right.
2: But it's small enough that you do get a bit of that there, right? Which mm-hmm. is quite funny, I always find.
1: Like, there's been some research on this by an anthropologist named Robin Dunbar. And Dunbar found that on average, people have, you know, 10 to 20 close friends and family,
2: mm-hmm.
1: 30 to 50 good friends,
2: yep.
1: about 150 like people you would know reasonably well.
2: Right.
1: Between 500 and 1,500 people whose name and face you would recognize and could chat with. And then beyond that, people that you've like met once, don't remember,
2: yep.
1: you know, or might remember a little bit.
2: Interesting.
1: So like 1,500 seems to be kind of the cutoff.
2: And that makes sense.
1: My brother-in-law lives in a town of 1,300, and I asked him, would you know everybody in town? Would you recognize everybody in town? And he said probably 80% of people.
2: Yeah.
1: But it's also a very transient town. It's an oil town, right?
2: Right.
1: So people come and go.
2: And that plays into it too, I think. I think also the more remote the place is, maybe the people tend to stay in that town.
1: Yeah.
2: Right? That all plays into it for sure.
1: And then you'd really look like an outsider if you were dressed differently at all or...
2: Yep. Yeah. And then some of those towns that are, like a lot of farmers or farming families that have, for generations, they've stayed there and they have a lot mm-hmm. of land around and then the families are massive and that kind of stuff. Then you are definitely recognizable outside of that.
1: Oh,
2: right?
1: Yeah. If you're stopping for gas, mm-hmm. everybody knows you're not from around there. Even probably they don't recognize your vehicle.
2: I wish that somebody would just say that to me once. You ain't from around these
1: you're
2: here
1: from
2: parts,
1: around these
2: aren't
1: you?
2: And I'd be like, nope, sure ain't. Ever and having to drive on those scary roads. So they said, because of that, we'll give you an extra shot because he hit and first one was bad. And they're like, okay, for the drive, we're giving you a mulligan. So there you go. Etymology with Shauna.

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0: Roger and Shauna on Cruise.
1: I don't know how I got thinking about this, but all the names that are also cities, like in the States, you know, Brooklyn or Austin or Florence in Italy or Aspen.
2: Mm-hmm.
1: Then I was thinking about Canada. We have a few, like the obvious Victoria or Jasper. But what other Canadian cities might make a nice name?
2: Hmm.
1: I was thinking about this. If you wanted to maybe get a think a little outside the box. Or

0: or
1: this is our daughter, Medicine Hat.
0: That is a little bit not so much.
1: No, not that one.
0: Not that one. Nope, nope. Flin Flon. Maybe not Leduc. That one.
1: This is our son, Leduc.
0: What about just Prince George? Our son, Prince George.
1: I've got a list of Canadian cities here.
0: Okay.
1: And there's quite a few. Like Hamilton. Hamilton could be a first name, right?
0: Oh, yeah.
1: Hamilton Porter from Sandlot.
0: Yukon.
1: Yukon.
0: I kind of like that
1: Yukon
0: one.
1: Yukon first name?
0: I don't, but I kind of like that one. I would do that one, I think. Or Vernon.
1: Vernon.
0: Vernon.
1: Surrey.
0: Yeah, Surrey's good.
1: Surrey.
0: Yeah.
1: Vaughan.
0: Oh, yeah. Vaughan's there.
1: London.
0: Mm-hmm.
1: Markham.
0: I was thinking about ones that aren't already names, though. Oh, did you just set off Surrey?
1: Yeah. Okay. Not you.
0: Not Surrey, not Surrey.
1: The city in BC.
0: That's really funny. Yeah. What about Laval? I kind of like that one.
1: Laval could be a pretty name.
0: It's pretty, pretty.
1: There's some good like rich guy names.
0: Oh, yeah.
1: Burlington.
0: Oh, that's a good
1: Burlington,
0: one for
1: Winchester
0: sure.
1: Anything
0: III. With ton at the
1: yeah,
0: end,
1: that's right?
0: Kenora, I thought, is
1: yeah,
0: kind of a nice name.
1: Work.
0: Kenora, Ontario.
1: Kingston.
0: Kenora. Kingston. Oh, that's a good one.
1: Ajax. Cool name.
0: Ajax, hey?
1: Langley?
0: Let's put A's in front of all the Jaxes and all those ones now and then make that the new
1: friend. Ajaxon?
0: Yeah, Ajaxon. Amaxon. What about Powell? After Powell River. I thought Powell's kind of neat.
1: Again, kind of like a rich guy name.
0: Yeah,
1: like
0: why are they
1: the name
0: all
1: of an old
0: names?
1: Writer.
0: Moose.
1: After just Moose? Moose?
0: Just Moose?
1: I don't mind the name Moose.
0: I like the name Moose. I would bring that one in, I think. If I had a kid, Moose it is.
1: Yeah, I think you said some of the prince, this like St. Albert, right? Albert is the name.
0: Yeah. How about just St. Albert as a full name? St. Albert.
1: St. Albert.
0: Albert.
1: Aurora. Aurora, Ontario. Aurora is a pretty name.
0: Oh, Aurora is beautiful.
1: Mirabelle, Quebec.
0: Now that's an old person's
1: that's an old
0: name we could bring back. Let's bring
1: name,
0: back Mirabelle's.
1: No okay. One's naming their daughter Mirabelle anymore.
0: Chatham?
1: Chatham.
0: I kind of like
1: Kent.
0: Chatham. Chatham Kent.
1: Our son's Chatham and Kent?
0: Yes. Yes.
2: Cruise.

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0: on Cruise.
1: So, a friend of the show, Craig, used to send us stories every time he'd have to go work in Winnipeg. We called them Winnicraig stories,
2: yes,
1: and most of them are pretty
2: phenomenal,
1: pretty wild, just about the crazy things he was seeing in Winnipeg. Well, recently, he took over operations in BC at his job, so he's not going to Winnipeg anymore. It's not Winnicraig, it's British Craigumbia. As he's
2: that's really funny. Okay, a bit of a stretch, but yeah. I like it. British Craigumbia. So it's a good name.
1: He sent us a message the other night, and he's like, I'm sitting at a bar top having supper in Langley. Buddy next to me is actively voice texting a hooker. And he included some video, and I can't make out what this Terry is saying, but he's doing that old guy thing where you're on speakerphone, but you're still holding your phone up to your mouth.
2: Yep.
1: Mm-hmm. And just like loudly ordering a hooker.
2: God, that is great. You know what? No shame. Terry just needs a hooker and he doesn't care how he's going to get it. That's fine.
1: Yeah. And how much is it going to be for that?
2: I appreciate that.
1: Okay. Yeah. And sorry. Well, to get her to do this.
2: How and much rub and gotta, tug? What's that going to cost on top?
1: What she charge for a ZJ?
2: What about overnight?
1: Terry, okay. We can all hear you, bud. Cruise.

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0: Cruise Evenings with Beckler and Shauna.
1: So, a friend of the show, Craig, used to send us stories every time he'd have to go work in Winnipeg. We called them Winnicraig stories,
2: yes,
1: and most of them are pretty
2: phenomenal,
1: pretty wild, just about the crazy things he was seeing in Winnipeg. Well, recently, he took over operations in BC at his job, so he's not going to Winnipeg anymore. It's not Winnicraig, it's British Craigumbia. As he's
2: that's really funny. Okay, a bit of a stretch, but yeah. I like it. British Craigumbia. So it's a good name.
1: He sent us a message the other night, and he's like, I'm sitting at a bar top having supper in Langley. Buddy next to me is actively voice texting a hooker. And he included some video, and I can't make out what this Terry is saying, but he's doing that old guy thing where you're on speakerphone, but you're still holding your phone up to your mouth.
2: Yep.
1: Mm-hmm. And just like loudly ordering a hooker.
2: God, that is great. You know what? No shame. No shame. Terry just needs a hooker and he doesn't care how he's going to get it. That's fine.
1: Yeah. And how much is it going to be for that?
2: I appreciate that.
1: Okay. Yeah. And sorry. Well, to get her to do this.
2: How and much rub and tug? What's that going to cost on top?
1: What she charge for a ZJ?
2: What about overnight?
1: Terry, hey. We can all hear you, bud.
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1: Mission Control, we're locked in and ready to go. 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Everybody get your hands up. Check it out. Oh, oh, yeah, yeah.
2: Oh, well, anyway, that's
1: the first time that's ever happened to me. I swear.
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1: We have this segment on the show called The Only Reason Why.
2: Yeah.
1: Where we see strange behavior and try to come up with reasons why that might be going on.
2: Mm.
1: This one's a bit different. I was in the bathroom at work here upstairs.
2: Okay.
1: On the third floor. This was last week, and a guy came in, went to the urinal, did his business, and then went into the stall and continued his business.
2: Okay.
1: So I'm very politely trying to say he rocked a piss and then afterward decided he also needed to hit a duke.
2: A dump.
1: Okay. Yeah, and so he did both of those.
2: All right.
1: What might be going on there, Shauna?
2: So, like, as a woman, it's a bit difficult for me to fully understand this because we just, you do it all in one, like,
1: one place, right? It's a one-stop shop.
2: That's it. Yeah. We don't have the urinal first thing. But obviously, he was peeing, and then he had a whoopsie-poopsie, right? Like, he was like, oh... As he was there, he's like, I got more going on than I thought. So midstream was like, whoa, okay. And then he had to go into the stall and finish it up.
1: It's a good theory, but there was no panic to him.
2: Oh, okay.
1: Like, you would think if that happened, he'd be like...
2: Right. Okay.
1: Oh.
2: Right.
1: And then would like hustle over
2: like
1: the stall.
2: A quick little... And it was like, oh, no, that was more than I needed.
1: Sir?
2: More than I bargained for over here.
1: Sir, so are you well?
2: Clean up. Okay, so not that.
1: Yeah, that was my first thought too. Is that right. He said he
2: a whoopsie poopsie, and then no. Okay,
1: got a little surprise halfway through. Uh-huh. Maybe he doesn't like when they mix. Maybe it's against his religion or something. It's not.
2: Well, I thought, yeah, maybe he's very cleanly and he likes to wipe down his Long John Silver after every go, right? So he does it. Then he's like, no, I need like extra wiping down. So he goes in the stall to do that.
1: I've

0: weird space and made room for
1: a cleanse.
0: The real part. Yeah, yeah, maybe it's like kind of an opener and then like the headliner type thing, right?
1: That's it. Like the cymbal into the big old drum, you know? The snare.
2: It's so opening for dump here.
0: Yeah, this is one of the dumber ones we've done for sure. just strange behavior. Strange behavior all
1: maybe
0: around.
1: Maybe he's a cry peer. I know. I have a friend.
0: Come again?
1: I have a friend who, if she holds her pee so long, she actually has to cry after. Like, it comes, it's like her tear duct. She cries after if
0: really?
1: She holds it. And I was like, maybe he had held it that long that he, too, is a cry peer. So he's there. He starts to, like,
0: her body reaches capacity? Is that what it is?
1: Every time I've tried to figure that one out. We've discussed this many times. I'm like, I don't understand that. She's like, what, you're not a cry peer? And I'm like, nope.
0: Think it's just you.
1: Had to pee so bad I've cried. Not a thing.
0: And maybe her body's like, we gotta let some moisture out somewhere.
1: Does it come out of your tear ducts at that point? Like, you literally are up to the top and it's coming out all your orifices? It's very weird. Anyway, maybe he's also very weird.
0: Weird all around.
1: It's a thing.
0: Weird all around.
1: There's a lot of weird stuff.
0: And I was, of course, just quiet as a church mouse observing all this in there, right?
1: Were you also in the stall then?
0: Yeah.
1: Oh, okay. So you're in the stall observing it. Yeah. Up, legs up, just up on the... I'm not here.
0: What's that?
1: I'm not here.
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0: Beckler and Shauna on Cruise.
1: Beckler, have you seen the video of a Manitoba Premier Wahb Canoe's rap yet?
2: Yes, I did see this going around.
1: Okay.
2: Is this the one, like the music video, it's a girl, it like follows a girl?
1: No. So he has more than one. Okay. That's hilarious. So this one just resurfaced. I wanted to play it for you. It's half decent, but it's a video that he actually did, and he is very much in this video. And they're wearing like fake wigs at certain points.
2: Okay.
1: And, it's quite funny, but here's the rap. I had to bleep out some of it, but.
3: Walking a bright light, slip for the nightlife, for like. Nice for the snatch all tight, right? I might strike if you pass this mini down for so long.
1: Okay.
2: So is that him?
1: That is him. And then here's the chorus here. And that is the name of the song, is Stank Bitch. So.
2: And it's. It's the Premier of Manitoba.
1: That's the Premier of Manitoba right there, Bob Canoe.
2: Obviously samples No Quarter by Zeppelin, right? Mm-hmm. You can hear that.
1: Yep.
2: Okay. Yeah. That's so, not the one that I had heard.
1: That's no, so... That's man, I love this kind of stuff because I'm like, I always think about you and I, and if we were to ever get into politics, the amount of videos like that would surface of us.
2: Yeah.
1: And again, this, it's like, he was young, and people don't seem to be mad about it. It's great, because I was like, yeah, this is the type of stuff that people do when we're younger, and
2: Wahb Canoe, he had like this time. What year did this come out?
1: Good question.
2: Because I know he had some troubles.
1: He did have
2: in his
1: some
2: past.
1: Troubles.
2: He had some legal troubles. Yep. He had like a DUI conviction.
1: He
2: was charged for domestic assault, I think, for allegedly beating up his girlfriend. Okay. He was charged for allegedly beating up a cab driver.
1: Okay.
2: And he's like been fairly open about some of this stuff over the years.
1: Which I respect, yeah.
2: You and I had a conversation about whether or not that should exclude someone from holding a position like premier of a province.
1: Mm-hmm.
2: I don't think it should. I think people can change.
1: Yep.
2: You know, if he has legitimately changed, then...
1: And if you're open about it like that, like if you're not trying to bury it and you are open about it and you get voted in or you get enough support behind you, then I'm like, that's all

0: that counts, right? Mm-hmm. So I do appreciate that we are coming around on that a little bit more, because I think for a long time there, you had to have the perfectly clean, squeaky clean record. Then it's like, well, nobody really is that squeaky clean. And if they are they the people you want mm-hmm. running your province, for example? So,
1: and then you're not a real person, right? Mm-hmm. I mean,
0: that's it.
1: Maybe there's a line to that, and maybe something like domestic assault is the line.
0: Uh-huh.
1: So yeah, I that's up to each individual voter, I guess.
0: And that is the one thing about the chorus of this song, stank bitch.
1: Well, I guess.
0: Do you want to hear that once more, by
1: the way? Please. Just,
0: okay,
1: yeah,
0: great,
1: please.
0: Great, yeah,
2: please.
0: Wow. So, I mean,
1: so stank bitch uh-huh. doesn't preclude you from running for office.
0: Nope, stank so. Bitch does not.
3: Cruz.
4: 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We'll see if I'm leaking.

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1: Hey, what did you learn today?
2: I think we're sharing a what did you learn today?
3: We are. Earlier on today, we were talking about cities that maybe sound like they could be names, and yeah. I jokingly said Flin Flon, and then Holly messaged in, and she said, you know what Flin Flon is named after? And it's Josiah Flintabity Flonatin, which is a fictional science fiction explorer from the novel The Sunless City.
2: 1905?
3: In 1905, yes. And I had no idea that Flin Flon's name came from a fictional character.
2: I didn't either. And there aren't many places in the world that are like that.
3: No.
2: Tarzana, California is one.
3: Named after Tarzan?
2: Yep.
3: For real?
2: Yeah, because I think the lot where they shot Tarzan was located there. I could be wrong about that.
3: That makes sense.
2: But I was reading about Flin Flon, and like this character, Flinty, as they call him, is like the town mascot.
3: Yeah.
2: And this sounded familiar, so I think we have talked about this at one point, but in the 2000s, the town of Flin Flon minted their own coin with Flinty on it. It was a $3 coin.
3: Oh.
2: They also had a $5 coin.
3: Okay.
2: And they were considered legal tender in town.
3: Hilarious.
2: And I didn't know you could do that. I didn't know the Royal Canadian
3: Just
2: Mint.
3: Just within your own city?
2: Yeah.
3: Was it legal tender across Canada then? It must have been.
2: Because
3: you can't just accept it within Flin Flon, can you?
2: Locally participating retailers. Okay,
3: hilarious.
2: So maybe you had to
3: the
2: Chamber of Commerce, so you probably had to agree to be part of it.
3: That's really funny.
2: You take your $3 Flinty coin into Winnipeg, and
3: now
2: people
3: I
2: be like, what is this?
3: That's a fun coin collector little tidbit as well.
2: And the $3 one was like a reverse of a toonie, so it was gold on the outside and silver on the inside.
3: Hilarious.
2: Which is pretty cool.
3: With Flinty on it.
2: With Flinty.
3: That's fantastic.
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September 20th. Canadians will once again run, walk, and come together in the name of Terry Fox and his Marathon of Hope. Here's Bryan Adams' tribute to the Canadian icon, The Ballad of Terry Fox. 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
1: Mission Control, we're locked in and ready to go. 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Check it out. Oh, oh, yeah, yeah. Oh, well, anyway, that's the first time that's ever happened to me. I swear. 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
2: No!

0: finally happening. 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

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Let's turn this bad boy on. Oh, no. 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
1: 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It's a lifetime quest. 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

0: party enough when you win that thing. 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
1: Girl, I can't understand it. Why you wanna hurt me?
0: That's why it's a Stanley Cup.
1: After all of the things I've done for you.
0: It's hard. It's hard.
2: I'm not even going to say it. On a Thursday morning,
3: no. Dustin Nielsen, Lieutenant Eric with you.
2: Yeah.
3: Benny Thompson's with us again. Thank you very much for being here, everybody. Thursday, and I'm in tomorrow. Banjo Bowl's not till Saturday. I'm not flying out to Winnipeg till late in the morning.
2: Who
3: I know. I cannot wait. We got beer of the week in studio. We're going to be cracking packs. I cannot wait.
2: Jeez.
3: I'm so excited for Garofolo starts joining us again tomorrow.
2: Okay.
3: Chris Johnson is back tomorrow. I'm so excited to be here for tomorrow's show.
2: Yeah, Friday.
3: You know what else I'm excited for? Today's show.
2: Oh, football's back, yeah.
3: Oh, football is so back.
2: Yeah, it's good to have it back.
3: I'm going to start the day with this text right here from Jay Siggy Rocker. 3 hours of the Alan Jackson experience would be more entertaining than that football game last night. Ay, caramba!
2: Somebody texted and they wanted to see Rourke cutting the toenails of, who was it, Bo Levi Mitchell or somebody? But anyways, yeah, it kind of goes into what would you rather do as opposed to watching the thrilling.
3: Yeah, I don't hate Jay Siggy Rocker setting the tone today. Blank would have been more entertaining than that football game last night.
2: Slamming Salmon, 12:56 a.m., probably the earliest text for the show this morning.
3: Oh, that's hilarious.
2: Would have rather watch Nathan Rourke and Davis Alexander cut each other's toenails than any more of that four-down miniature.
3: That was a tough way to start the season. A game that pretty much had nothing happen, and then Drake May just gives it away.
2: That's your Super Bowl rematch.
3: Tough.
2: A couple high-profile injuries as well.
3: Yeah. Sam Darnold, well, and all as well. I guess the NFL doesn't have a quarterback problem. Look at Drew Locke. Way for the season to start.
2: Hey, but at least they have another game tonight.
3: And it should be better. Rams and Niners has got to be better than what we saw last night.
2: Especially the team showing up, like, 24 hours out of kickoff. It's going to be
3: William Mike Spear texted this morning, 5:47. Good morning, boys. A Drake hasn't looked that bad on the football field since Kendrick Lamar's halftime show. Oh, well done. We are off and running. We are off and running. This is great. Do we have anything else to talk about? We got a few things to talk about.
2: No, that's about it.
3: A few things to talk about today.
2: The Jays, they still remain a game back. They remain a game back.
3: I don't care.
2: Cleveland lost.
3: You lose a series to the Athletics when you're supposed to be a team that's worthy of a playoff spot? Please.
2: In most other races, I'd agree, but not the American League wildcard race, baby. They could lose their way in.
3: Somebody's technically going to lose their way in. I love Keegan Mathison yesterday. Keegan Mathison was just like, that third wild card spot is there for somebody if you want to get into the playoffs.
2: Somebody doesn't end up getting it.
3: Yeah, that was tough. So Blue Jays lose. The NFL game was a dud, but Benny had a finish that should be talked about. Horrible decision from Drake May, who was runner-up for the MVP last year. What are you doing throwing that ball?
4: You're in field goal range, man. You're in field goal range. And I feel like, who was the receiver you're throwing to? The veteran? He had a big game. I can't remember who his name is.
3: JSN?
4: No, Drake. Oh, that's right. Drake was throwing to... Dobbs had an awful game.
3: And don't even get me started on Dobbs. The wheel is just. JSN touchdown plus 140. Who was he? Yeah. Who was he targeting? Mac Hollins?
4: Yes. That's who it was.
3: I think it was Mac Hollins.
4: He had a big game. They tried throwing it to him.
3: Mac Hollins having a big game is gross.
4: I know.
3: Rookie tight end getting a touchdown that's on nobody rosters?
4: Yeah.
3: Gross.
4: I couldn't believe he threw that ball at the end of the game there. I couldn't believe it. But that was like the only like real highlight of the game, really. I was sitting there bored as hell for 2 hours.
3: I know. I watched three quarters, and then Tam and I recorded it after. Yeah, I watched about three quarters. And then Tam's like, she didn't have much work last night. I already got some stuff done. She goes, you want to watch episode of Ted Lasso? I was like, sure.
4: Yeah.
3: By the way, new season Ted Lasso. I think I've cried every episode. Mm. Every episode. I don't know. I just make

0: making me cry. I'm loving it. Anyway, so we finished the episode of Ted Lasso. And I mean, I wasn't worried about spoiler alerts for the football game. So I looked at the score and I saw that the Seahawks were now up. And I was what the hell happened? Mm-hmm. So I went back and watched Drake May give the game away. Yeah. Like, absolutely give the game away last night. That guy's thrown 5 interceptions in his last 2 games. They both happen to be against Seattle. I think he threw 2 interceptions on deep balls last night. Yeah. He only had 1 of those all of last season.
1: Yeah.
0: So we'll see what this means for Drake May's season. Maybe Seattle just has his number, and maybe Drake May's going to crush it. If you were on the Drake May over on the rushing yards last night, that was an easy cash. Yeah. It was at 23.5.
2: Yeah, didn't they lose to the Raiders, too, to open last season? Isn't that the... If I'm not mistaken.
1: So, it's a little starting team. Hey, but Drake May is missing his top receiver now. So
0: that's... Yeah, A.J. Brown in a walking boot after the game last night. And Sam Darnold with a hip injury that's not a hip fracture. They confirmed that last night. He'll have an MRI today. If he can get in, you know, it's tough for a pointer for an MRI.
2: Maybe
0: it is a classic
2: hip pointer. What is a pointer? Like a pointer.
0: I think, is a hip pointer just a bruise on the hip bone?
1: I believe so.
0: I think so. I don't know why you don't have a knee pointer.
2: There's no other pointer. It's just the hip. Yeah.
0: It's like the only pointer I think you can get is the hip. Dex texts in and says, more like Romeo drops. That's a good one.
1: Yeah.
0: That's a good one. We've got a strong start to text today. And I like it. We'll get to your morning announcements coming up. The Oilers signing a former member of Ambry Piotta and a Spengler Cup alumni.
2: Yes, we broke it on the show yesterday.
0: So, happened. Yeah. What time did that happen?
1: 9:00 flat.
0: Yeah, right before. Yeah. We didn't even have time to talk about it yesterday. Yeah. Yeah. So we're going to dive into that a little bit today. We got off-season. What off-season? Northern Gauge and the Fan Zone. Fan Zone today should be good. We're going to do it around 6:45, 6:50. Connor McDavid did speak yesterday. Reed Wilkins was down there for EST. We're going to give you what Connor had to say yesterday. I got a vibe from Connor yesterday.
2: Okay.
0: Yeah.
2: Well, that's something.
0: Yeah.
2: That's something.
0: Let me tell you what I felt yesterday.
2: He made you feel.
0: Yeah.
2: That's good.
0: Well, not really. Not he didn't make me feel, but I got a vibe.
2: Not like Ted Lasso.
0: Like how he handled it.
2: You didn't cry.
0: Ted Lasso. The new season of Ted Lasso. I didn't need it, but I'm sure loving it. I really am. Northern Gauge. We'll do the Fan Zone. We'll get to your reaction on the Oilers signing Formanton. Of course, if you do want to chime in on this, 780-218-9999. Over on the Nasty Chat, you can chime in there as well. And hammer the thumbs up for us on YouTube. Time to start cranking up those thumbs up again. Bruce Boudreaux is going to join us, and we know he's excited. He's excited to join us because he texted us at 5:45 and said, I don't have the link.
2: Yeah.
0: I said, Bruce, it's coming. We're going to chat with you in just over an hour.
2: Yeah.
0: So Bruce Boudreaux is going to join us. He'll pop by just after 7:00 today. He's going to be with us every Thursday this month because I don't think Gazdick's going to fire things back up until like October. So we're going to get a good dose of Bruce here to start the season.
2: Works for me.
0: Play Alberta early bird bet of the day. I got beef. What do you have beef with? We'll get into that. Reed Wilkins will pop by on the Firehouse Subs hotline. Kind of easy trivia. 3 questions too many. Thursday night football returns tonight. Rams and Niners. And where will you be, Rick?
2: Down under. 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You can join us there. Free heated underground parking. Now that, you know, there's going to be a chill in the air here over the next couple. So
0: it was not a bad idea.
2: Not on your car, but if you want to, you know, still wear your summer gear, you can park underground and take the elevator up. Great specials, food and drink. We'll have the square board going again for some NFL prizing. As always, I mean, you've got it all going on anyways. It's Thursday night football.
0: What's the atmosphere like?
2: Some would say carnival.
0: Ooh.
2: Carnival-esque. Carnival atmosphere. You never know who's going to be there and who's going to be running around with their sweatshorts hiked up past their belly button. Join me tonight. Should be a great one. And a great one to kick off. Rams and Niners, obviously, as you mentioned on the field, that's going to be a...
0: Can I make a prediction for tonight's game?
2: Yeah.
0: More entertaining than last night's game.
2: Take the over.
0: That's my prediction. Anyway, we'll give you a chance to win a gift certificate to Sully's with the Thursday Night Football Challenge. Scalding hot takes today. Trev isn't here today, so we'll each bring one hot take to the table. Fired up for Jimco Fireplaces and the wrap for William Huff. So if you're sitting there listening, wow, you guys have a very busy show. You're right. We do have a busy show. And the Nielsen Show today and every day is brought to you by the beauties over at Weiss Johnson.
3: Weiss Johnson, Weiss Johnson, whoa.
0: Did you get so annoyed with the football game last night that you took a football and threw it 500 times?

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1: Beep, beep, beep, beep, beep. 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Hi, my furnace has a hip pointer. Oh, well, we'll be right over.
0: Not a problem. Yeah. Dennis from Weiss Johnson. I'll have somebody right there.
1: Stethoscope.
0: Yeah. keep those texts coming in. 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They are Canadian, they are family owned, and it's an absolutely great family over there as well.
1: Nacho Man.
0: Oh, Nacho Man. Nice. I told you, man, the inbox is spicy. It's creative today. Nacho Man, maybe a new front runner. I threw my furnace at Romeo Dobbs, and he dropped it. Oh, that one makes you laugh. That's funny. Everybody's so funny today.
1: Yeah, but they drop him in the NFL too, hey? Isn't that funny? Like, you know what I mean? Like,
0: I know. I thought that the decision that Drake made to throw that football with only when you're down by three and you're within field goal range. I thought you'd only see a play like that in the Canadian Football League, which is obviously big brains inferior. Down there.
1: That's what
0: I
1: have.
0: It's wild. It's wild to me. Yeah. Well, and quarterback protection, obviously an issue. You got the guy who just won the Super Bowl getting injured. Hit pointer first game.
1: Not a good look for the league.
0: Tough look.
1: I don't know how they...
0: Tough look for a league that is... perfect in every way. all right, keep those texts flying in this morning. We're gonna get to your morning announcements. We got a lot to discuss here. Oh, before we do the morning announcements, I had a dream about Shoddy Mills last night.
1: A nightmare.
0: Shoddy Mills, Alberta rapper out of Drayden Valley. For those of you who aren't aware,
2: the slums of Drayden Valley.
0: And I took the trenches. I had totally forgotten about. You know, you forget about a dream until like it pops up. Mm-hmm. And Benny, for some reason, mentioned Shoddy Mills today. What were we talking about?
2: Well, we were talking about one take videos.
0: Oh yeah, one take videos. Shoddy Mills is great at one take videos. Anyway, but the dream I had about Shoddy Mills is that like he was a completely different person. Like he was not Shoddy Mills, and it made me realize that Shoddy Mills is just a character, and he's just like a regular dude. I remember chatting with him. I was like, wow, this was a great conversation. It was nothing like the Shoddy Mills you see online.
1: So is a bit. You've got behind the curtain.
0: My theory is that Shoddy Mills is a character.
1: Well, yeah.
0: Right?
1: And your dreams confirm.
2: They all are. Yeah. They all are.
0: All right, 6 o'clock hours brought to you by Ewell.

0: I really like that Nacho Man text about throwing his furnace at Romeo Dobbs.
1: Because you immediately get the image.
0: Did you throw your furnace at Romeo Dobbs and he dropped it?
1: But poor Romeo, like,
0: he's got a new train furnace.
1: He's not expected to catch it anyways.
0: That's what happens when you wear a hilarious protector on your head. 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How about we do some morning announcements, shall we?
1: It is unfortunate, like Guardian caps, I get the whole, but you do kind of have to ball out in them.
0: You have to.
1: Like, there's no room for, like, because it's just.
0: You can't have the game that Romeo Dobbs had last night wearing a Guardian cap.
1: It just, you can't. You gotta ball out. You gotta show up.
0: 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All right, so the Edmonton Oilers signed Formington yesterday. Everybody's had a night to sleep on this. Your thoughts, 780-218-9999, 780-218-9999. You can hit us up over on the Nasty Chat as well. He did skate yesterday. He was skating with McDavid and everybody down there.
1: Check.
0: Had some line combinations yesterday. We're going to hear what Connor McDavid had to say coming up on offseason. What offseason? I got two things, I guess.
1: Only two?
0: Well.
1: Not 25?
0: Look.
1: You'd like to issue in a tweet?
0: I completely understand both sides of this conversation. Okay? There's the side of he did something pretty bad, but he was acquitted on it. There's also the side that the victim in that situation was paid out by Hockey Canada. So it's not like nothing happened. We know that you heard everything. So like morally, you're like, if you want to take a stand against it, you can take a stand against it. I know the other people on the other side of it go, he was acquitted. Everybody deserves a second chance. I understand both of that. I'm not here to, you know, try to put two sides against each other today, but I am here to tell you that it doesn't matter what you think. Okay, it doesn't matter what I think. It doesn't matter what he thinks. It doesn't matter what Benny thinks. It doesn't matter if you're listening on 95.7 or TuneIn or iHeart. You're watching over on YouTube. It doesn't matter what you think because the Edmonton Oilers are just going to do it anyway. Okay, you can sit here and go, oh, I'm not supporting the team anymore. It doesn't matter because everybody else still is. That's just reality. It's a sad reality in my opinion, but it's just reality. Every single time the Oilers do something that is a bad look, everybody goes, I'm done with this team. And then you're not done with the team. So the only reason the Oilers continue to do stuff like this is because it doesn't impact their bottom line. So I know everybody can get fired up, and I hate to break your heart today, but it actually doesn't matter what any of us think. It just doesn't. Is that not reality?
1: Nothing matters. Like, none of this matters.
0: It just doesn't matter.
1: It doesn't matter. No.
0: It doesn't matter. They'll keep doing whatever they want because it just doesn't matter.
1: Mama Stanley will be back.
0: Well, that's
1: you'll all be back.
0: Like everybody, they make the playoffs and everybody's back and everybody loves it. Everybody forgets what they said 7 months ago.
1: And then if you bring it up, they're like, oh, please.
0: Well, yeah, that's
1: can't you
0: like
1: just
0: so
1: have a good time. So
0: it really just doesn't matter. Like none of our hot takes right now. None of our, I don't support this. I don't support that. The bottom line is enough people in the city do. They still make more money than any other team in the National Hockey League. And they'll still do whatever the hell they want because there's no consequences for the Edmonton Oilers. And there never is. So it doesn't matter. It just doesn't matter.
1: Now, if we can get to the way he moves, his size and his penalty killing ability, please. Because boy, oh boy, they've been looking for a guy like this.
0: But we will have the hockey conversation. No, like, as we said, the other stuff doesn't matter because the Oilers are not going to listen to you. They're not going to care about what you have to say. So it doesn't matter.
1: Like, not caring, and I don't think they'll be doing this anymore. I do see there's a bit of a hubris there where it's like people care so much. They're like, oh, yeah?
0: No, here.
1: Well, I'll bring in this guy.
0: You know, here's sad reality. They could bring in anybody they wanted. But as long as they have Connor McDavid, it doesn't matter. Yep. The moment they lose Connor McDavid,
1: now that's a different
0: support drops. And then all of a sudden, everybody go, well, I can't support this team now because they're not a winner. But so it just, like, to Benny, it's it's a stupid reality, but it's the reality we live in Edmonton. The Oilers do whatever they want because even when people bitch about it, nothing changes. Everything is still sold out. Everybody's still willing to pay $5 for a beer the next time they have $5 more for a beer the following year. And there's no, when you can't be held accountable because you're such an overwhelming presence, it's like the NFL. They're like the Oilers are like the NFL globally. The Oilers are that in this city. Mm. Do whatever you want. There's no consequences for you. So it doesn't matter. That's what I think.
1: No. You hit it pretty good on the head there.
2: It is truth.
0: The other thing is, I think it also just shows that their roster isn't as good as people want them to think it is. If you're bringing in Formanton, who was very mid in Switzerland last year, didn't even play hockey the year before, and now you're bringing him in, and like Reed yesterday was like, I think he's going to play in the top six because this team needs goals. And I'm sitting there going, this is what does it say about your roster that this is the guy you're bringing in?
1: Well, Savoy wasn't hurt.
2: Do you know who had more points than Formanton on the same team?
0: Chris DiDomenico.
2: Maybe.
0: I know that.
1: A little bit.
2: Your boy.
0: Yeah. No, they're different teams. Different teams, but Yesupoli-Arvi had twice as many points in the same league. So it's not like he had 60 points in Switzerland. Like, this guy's incredible. He hasn't played in the league in four. Something we'll ask about with Bruce. Look,
1: If Savoy is available right now, are we going through this exercise?
0: Stan Bowman has already come out, I think, on Stav's show and said that Matt Savoy is actually not going to miss much time.
1: He also said the list for these guys when they went looking was not deep. In fact, this was kind of basically the only name on it when he was looking for this type of penalty killing.
0: Wait a second, who said that?
1: Stan Bowman.
0: And Formanton's a one of one?
1: Pretty much.
0: There's no other guy who's played in the National Hockey League in the last 4 years?
1: He said it wasn't that deep. He said, you'd be surprised. Wasn't that deep?
0: I'm actually one of the few people who've seen Formanton in person over the last 4 years. Mm-hmm. He can fly. Mm. He can wheel. And it looks even better over in Europe on the bigger ice against a bunch of guys who would never have a sniff even being remotely close to the National Hockey League. But with all that being said, he was still only half a point per game. So, I don't know. It's a fascinating conversation on so many different levels. Like, I think if you have a team that's supposed to be a Stanley Cup contender, I think guy who hasn't played in the league in 4 years probably just is an American leaguer. But Benny, do you think he's on the opening night roster?
2: I could definitely see a world where to me, he's just like a worse Joseph. Like to me, this is like the same guy, same play style, like build, speed, style, like all that stuff. So I mean, like, maybe he gets in, but I would have rather like a guy like Lazar or something. You know what I mean? Like we saw what he was last year for this team, and I liked Lazar last year.
1: That's boring though.
2: Yeah, exactly. You got to have some type of headline to.
1: Rashog also said two to three other teams in the mix, so you got to act.
2: Yeah. Okay. Well.
0: You just let him go to them.
2: Yeah.
1: I don't know.
2: Were the two other teams Vancouver and Calgary? Like, was that like were those two other teams? I don't understand this, but I wouldn't be surprised if he's on the opening night roster. But to me, he should be an AHLer. He should be, but. Oilers, man. You're an Oiler.
0: All right. 780-218-9999. 780-218-9999. We're going to get into the fan zone for your reaction for this. We'll do it around 6:45 today. So send those text messages. And I'm curious to see where people are this time around, right? They've done a lot of things. Hiring Bowman the moment he was allowed to be hired again. Bringing Formanton in when he was allowed to be back into the league. Mike Babcock had to get approval for him to come back in. So, you know, like, where are you at on this one? Or is it just same old, and you don't care about it anymore? 780-218-9999. I do want to get to this text. Off-season, what off-season? We're going to hear what Connor McDavid had to say yesterday. Not necessarily about Formanton, and he's asked about it, but just about, you know, the vibe around the team right now. Brett's texts in and says, I know several people who don't watch or subscribe to anything Oilers ever since Bowman came in. I think it's shifted a lot of casual fans away from the sport. Diehards are in until the bitter end. But there's a lot of casuals that are moving on. And Brett, I'm not going to sit here and argue with you that there aren't, but in the end for the Edmonton Oilers, those people don't matter. They just don't. There's enough hardcores in this city that losing some casuals just doesn't matter. Georgia Satellite texts in and says, Oilers trying to create Lazar in the aggregate? The what?
1: The what?
0: The what? All right, off-season, what off-season? What do you say about Connor McDavid yesterday? We're going to get into what the captain had to say. He's happy with the team right now. He likes the way it looks. The vibe in the room is good. So we'll get into that a little bit, plus the fan zone coming up. So send in your text messages to 780-218-9999, 780-218-9999. Your thoughts on the Formington news. Do you like it? Do you love it? Are you out on it? Are you in on it? Do you hate it? Now's your time. It. Oh, yeah. Well, you'll get it anyway.
1: Well, I mean, you will eventually
0: find somebody else along the way here, I think. All right, off-season, what off-season is on the way. 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
16: Watch out for a stall on the exit from Southwest Henday to eastbound White Mud. It's over on the right shoulder, but you can get by it on the left. We have construction slowing you down on the Yellowhead both ways by 127th Street, and there's construction on 111th Street northbound from South Henday to 23rd Avenue. Other than that, no other major issues on the go. 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
0: We're on the sleeve, eyes blurry, and we do it all again. 6:35 on The Nielsen Show. Thank you very much for being here today. Dustin Nielsen, Lieutenant Eric, and Benny Thompson with you on the show this morning. 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We're going to hear from what Connor McDavid had to say yesterday. We'll let you know we're coming at you from the Popeyes Louisiana Kitchen studio today. 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I counted it up yesterday before kickoff. We had 20 specials, just NFL specials. 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
1: Come and get them
0: over at Play Alberta. 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
1: Want to know?
0: 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I'm telling you, you're going to want to check that out. 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If you gamble, use your game sense. We're going to get to the Northern Gauge fan zone and your reaction on the Formanton signing. Does this mean you are out? You're not going to support the team this year? Does it mean that, you kind of care about it a little bit, but you're never going to not support your team? Or do you not care about it at all and you're actually getting more season tickets this year? I mean, there's a few different playoffs here, right? So, yeah. 780-218-9999. Let's get into off-season. What off-season?
17: You don't need a reason to keep people pleasing. Treason. Reason.

0: 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All right. So, yes, Formington signed yesterday. That was the big news. We're going to get to your reaction on that during the Northern Gauge fan zone. However, Connor McDavid did speak to the media yesterday. Yep. Reed Wilkins was down there. And we want to give you, I guess, the first time that we've heard from the captain this season. Here he is.
1: Good. Yeah. A little longer than we would have liked, but it was nice, refreshing, good to go.
2: Because of that length of the extension, I guess, how do you feel coming into the season this year as opposed to last couple of years where it was one on top of another?
1: Just excited. Enough time to miss the game for a little while, and that's a good thing. So miss playing, miss being here with the guys. And that brings energy. You can feel energy around the room. It's all been positive.
2: Same optimism that you've had coming in the last couple of years?
1: There's always optimism in our room, yeah.
3: What kind of communication have you had with the head coach? Conversations and what sort of a message are you
1: looking for? You know what? There's been good conversations, lots of conversations throughout the summer. It's all been very positive, very good. Everything's in a great place coming into camp.
4: Do you expect them to start the year playing with Leon, or is that kind of up in the air? I think it's just going to move in and out.
1: Yeah, I think it always kind of shifts throughout the year. You know how it goes. I think this year we would like a little bit more stability, if that's possible. But that being said, we understand that it's always kind of a moving target throughout the year, and different situations require different lineups and different formations and stuff. So that's a coaching question.
4: Now, when you say stability, stability for you just, amongst lines, is like, do you have a preference as far as what that stability would look like?
1: Well, I think we've asked for that for a long time. Is some consistency. Throughout lines and building chemistry. It's not easy just to kind of jump around from spot to spot, guys switching positions, guys playing up the lineup, down the lineup. It's hard. Mentally, it's hard. It's hard to understand what your job is. So I think we're looking for some consistency throughout the lineup in terms of where guys are playing. Yeah.
4: Do you think your team would be better with you and Leon on their own lines? Or, yeah.
1: That's a coaching question. My job is to play and lead and be the player that I am and do whatever's asked of me, and that's my job.
2: What makes Mike Babcock different than some of the other guys in the program? Like, I know a lot of people say he's kind of a disciplinarian, but so is Higgs, so is Tippett, so is McCullough. Like, what makes him different than those other guys?
1: It comes in with obviously a long history of success. He's won the big one. He's won gold medals. He's coached in every single big game. His coaching record speaks for itself. Not to say that we, you know,

0: We haven't had other guys like that, but, you know, I think he, there's no question, he's just a little bit different.
1: How's the comfort level evolved over the summer now that you've had more discussion?
0: Well, listen, we still haven't started. The comfort in the room seems good. Guys are all in here. Like, I don't know how else to say it. You know, it's guys have really put their egos aside, and guys are here to win, and that's what we want. And we want a coach that matches our intensity and our energy, and we feel that Babs has that.
2: As a leader here, what was your biggest takeaway from last year? You guys just never found
0: it. I think it was just, I don't want to say we took it for granted or complacency. You know, you go to the Cup Final 2 years in a row, you feel pretty good about your group, and you feel pretty good that, you know, when it matters, you're going to be able to turn it on. And obviously, you know, who knows, without injuries, maybe we could, but we'll never know. The league's too good. Teams are too good to not kind of go through the checkpoints that you have to go through in a season. And I think you see it here today. Guys are already digging in hard and getting ready for camp. And we want to hit the ground running this year.
2: Alex Roberts, he's been through a lot of stuff the last 5 years or so. He returns to the NHL on your team. Your thoughts on that, and maybe would you have any guidance?
0: Listen, I think he's gone through a process. He's been transparent through the process, and that process has led him here today. It's a great opportunity for him.
3: You've been on the ice for a few days now. What do you make of some of the new additions to the team?
0: Yeah, it's been good. I've liked what I've seen. Guys came in early, and guys are ready to go. I can tell. There's lots of energy in the room, which is great. All signs are positive.
4: All right, there you go. That is Connor McDavid, the captain of your Edmonton Oilers, speaking after a skate with a bunch of the guys yesterday. A couple of things I guess I take away from it. He really didn't like Knobloch, apparently.
5: Stay down, Chris.
4: Knobloch's already dead, man. He's already dead. Just let him go, man.
5: He's trying to get up off the mat.
4: Like, they could win a cup, I think, with Babcock. And the first thing Connor would say after is just like, see, Knobloch held us back.
5: Would happen sooner.
4: There's that. But I also think he looks less stressed than in the past.
5: This, due to the fact that the offseason was what it was, and there's international and all that. Like even
4: just that one simple media session yesterday makes me feel like he's more well-rested than he has been in the last few years. I don't know if I'm the only one that got that vibe, but
5: he was more long-winded than a traditional McDavid.
4: Yeah, maybe that's what it was. Like, yeah. I watched that whole thing last night, and I was like, he looks like there's a weight that's been lifted off of his shoulders, which there probably hasn't, but it's good news for the Oilers that at least is sort of felt that way if you were listening or watching that. I don't know. Benny, what did you think about it?
6: Yeah, I mean, he said it himself. Like, they didn't want to say they took it for granted last year about what they were, you know, the year they had. But playing a lot of hockey weighs on you, and I think that's what I've been saying all offseason. Like the coaching stuff, the additions to the team, all that stuff. Yes, like those are all, you know, whatever side you sit on it, in terms of it improved a team or made it worse. To me, the biggest thing that was going to help this team was the rest and the time off. And I mean, he's saying it there, like the time that he got to be able to say he misses hockey again. Like that's the type of thing I think that's going to help this team stay ready throughout the entire regular season. Because we saw it last year they tried turning it on in the playoffs and it just didn't work, obviously.
4: They kind of played an arrogant season last year.
6: He did. There was like, oh, we've been to the Cup Final back-to-back years. Like, whatever. As long as we get to the dance, like, who cares? I would like to see a little bit of a different approach this year where they take the regular season a little bit more serious and so that they know what they need to work on throughout the season and what they need to fill or what they need to improve on heading to the playoffs. So,
4: CJ in Chicago says he sounds less stressed. There's some levity in his tone, less robotic. How refreshing.
5: Yes.
4: I think you're right, Rick. That's like 5 months of just getting away from everything.
5: Yeah, yeah. And, you know, the hunger develops with the time off. And, you know, I mean, you're going to go to a buffet after having a lunch? No, you want to go there hungry. You want to go there so you can really take advantage of what's in front of you. And that's what I kind of, I mean, That coupled with the

0: I'll block stuff. And then the whole, like, you know, the liners. I mean, you could really read between the lines there, but no.
1: Sounds like McDavid will get whatever he wants with the line combinations.
0: Look, and he's the captain. I know somebody brought up in the Nasty Chat, like, this is his job. This is one of the jobs of being a captain for a team that's contending for a Stanley Cup. You got it.
1: For, like, doing media stuff?
0: You got it. Like, this is part of the game.
1: It's fine.
0: Part of the game. He
1: loves it. He probably doesn't love it. No,
0: doesn't matter if he likes it. No.
1: It's a small handful of guys who are like, yeah, I'll do all those media scrums. Yeah. Like,
0: but Joss can't go out there and just be like, no, yes, yes, no. Like, you got to kind of give a little something, and he did.
1: This text comes in and says, more jabs at knobs, LOL. RCN ticks in and says, just hated Knobloch. I do, you know, I also get the vibe from that with McDavid is that he does truly believe, I think, that Babcock's the missing piece here.
2: The way he speaks about him, and I mean, obviously, Babcock has been talking about how he met with the guys, and Elliot talked about how Elliot talked about how Draisaitl, McDavid, Hyman were both very high on this guy and wanted him here. I even look back. I remember working the post game after the Oilers lost to the Lightning here, and McDavid's comments about how good of a coach John Cooper was and everything. Yeah. It's like, and at that night, I remember us talking about, like, yeah, it could definitely be taken away of, like, that was kind of a dig at Knobloch. And now, like, now that we've seen all the comments come out throughout the summer, I think Connor was definitely for the change, personally. He's not the one firing Knobloch.
0: But he hired Babcock.
1: I think he was the one firing Knobloch. This is the power that Connor McDavid has. Yeah. Sure. He goes, hey, man, we need a new coach, and I think it should be Babcock. They have a new coach, and it's Babcock. Yeah. Yep. If McDavid went to Bowman and Jackson and said, I still think Knobs is the guy, he already had him under contract for three more years, they would have said, okay, that's good. I think he does have a lot of, say. In what happens now, they did yesterday, and take it for what it's worth, McDavid and Draisaitl were skating with Podkolzin, and Nuge was centering Hyman and Howard.
2: We are so back, baby.
1: So
0: isn't this a home and away thing too, where they can get, like, at home you get last change and all
1: that?
0: Was
1: that the one Babcock said he's going to play McDavid and Draisaitl more together at home?
0: Yeah. Nice. So basically no consistency there in terms of home and away lines. That's what we want, right? Did I misread that?
2: I'm not for McDavid and Draisaitl playing together. And yeah, like you were saying, LT, like they were saying they want consistency. But that wouldn't be very consistent of them if they're changing the lines.
1: Well, it would be if they knew at every home game they were going to be together.
2: Every home game.
0: The consistency of the inconsistency. Yes. Yeah. You can be wildly inconsistent, and that's consistent.
2: Yes. I guess that's what they're looking for.
0: All along.
2: Oh, it's right in front of you. You didn't even know.
1: All right, well, there we go.
0: Knobloch wasn't consistent with his inconsistency. That was the issue.
2: Yes.
1: Off-season, what off-season?
0: What off-season, indeed.
1: Just got to get back to these orange and blue breakfasts for GC. Well,
0: when do we officially...
1: I don't know. I was wondering about that.
0: Because training camp, I think, is Tuesday.
1: I think when training camp opens, off-season, what off-season's done. Yeah, so we got rookies report today.
0: Tomorrow, the
1: 11th. And then main camp opens on the 16th.
0: I think the players report Tuesday.
1: Yeah, and then on the ice Wednesday. Is it
0: the bike with the tubes?
1: Yeah. Oh, that's always fun.
0: Should end then.
1: Look how fast this guy can pedal.
2: Growing up, I wanted to be an NHL player, like as a little kid. But see, I remember watching Oil Drop episode of seeing those guys have to do the tubes and the bikes and stuff, and that scared the living hell out of me, and I didn't want to be a hockey player.
1: That was the end of it. I don't want to do that.
0: You would have been 500-0 if you would have went through the proper training.
2: You know what? That's probably what would have been it.
1: If your VO2 was a little bit better, you would have won that 500th match. 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And that brings us to the Fan Zone. For Northern Gauge, it's the Fan Zone. Are you ready for this? Your reaction to the Oilers signing Formanton, not even to a PTO, just straight up got a deal because a bunch of other teams are interested in him.
0: And you can bury it.
1: They had to pay him. The Fan Zone is presented by Northern Gauge in Sherwood Park. Northern Gauge delivers ISO 17025 accredited precision thread gauges and calibration services trusted across global industries and oil field operations. I know when I say the ISO 17025, I have no idea technically what that means.
0: You say it confidently.
1: But there's a bunch of people in the oil industry who are like, oh, damn. Oh, damn, I got to talk to Northern Gauge immediately. Yeah. I think that's probably how it is. All right, your thoughts on it. It was announced yesterday. Formington has been signed. He's not played in the National Hockey League in 4 seasons. He's only played hockey in 3 of the last 4 seasons. And there is a very passionate fan base, actually, in Ambrue-Piota. That fan base traveled very well to the Spengler. It was nuts. They were the organization that had never won anything in 86 years and then won the Spengler, and their president was crying. Yeah. He was just bawling. Super nice guy. But yeah, that was a big win. And in the Spengler Cup that I did do, Formington was absolutely flying. But even that was about 2.5 years ago at this point. But I am curious if, you know, where's the mindset of the fans at this morning? 780-218-9999 is, see, now this
0: hashtag
1: sounds,
0: #Fanzo.
1: Yeah, #Fanzo.
0: #Fanzo.
1: Because I saw some people online yesterday saying this is the final straw. But I've also seen a lot of people say this is the final straw like 3 times now with it. They brought in Virtanen, who was also acquitted and found not guilty of sexual assault. They brought him in. I remember when they brought him in. It was like, now this is the last straw. Yep. This is the last straw. But I don't know. Is it any different this time around? 780-218-9999. 780-218-9999. Hashtag the fan zone.
0: I think from the zoomed out POV, and there's been a few texts, nasty chat as well. When you get the Mama Stanley, I mean, you probably
1: she's
0: know
1: had
0: people.
1: A massive, she's a celebrity in town over the last couple runs.
0: Yeah, I mean, everybody kind of knows. So when you get into that kind of range, like you see on your own feed, friends or family or whatever, and that's
1: yeah. But the okay, Mama Stanley stuff pops up on your feed, even though it's not regularly.
0: Yes,
1: in your feed.
0: And you may not know it, but she's something, right? Like there's a lot of characters that have transpired over the years. She's one of them.
1: She says she's completely out.
0: Yeah. And that's okay. We haven't seen that before in the other episodes.
1: In the other situations of people coming in, right? Here, right? There's been a lot of things where you're like, oh, I wonder what's going to happen with Kane. I wonder what's going to happen with Corey Perry. I wonder what's going to happen. Is Babcock going to get another job? You know, so the others are definitely the place where individuals come for a second chance. They've been more than willing. Bowman, for goodness sakes. So they've been more than willing to give people second chances. I think a lot of it comes from a point of desperation in trying to do everything that they possibly can to somehow salvage the Connor McDavid era. So they're like, oh, well, Stan Bowman used to be a good GM. You know, I know he was out of the league for a couple of years, but he's been reinstated. Let's get him. Mike Babcock used to be a good coach. Nobody wanted to touch him for 6 years. But, you know, we really need him because we got to win a Stanley Cup. Let's get him.
0: And if those bets
1: hit. A lot of it is that. Formington's a little bit different. He's played 1 year in the National Hockey League, like 1 full year. So,
0: But as you mentioned, I mean, you saw him. He had wheels. He fills an immediate need that the team wanted.
1: All right, let's get to some of your text messages. Call in the Amishman, hashtag the fan zone. This clearly shows they think he's worth way more than a minimum deal, or else why wouldn't you sign any other winger for the same price without the baggage? Just shoot yourself in the foot for no reason. What did you say? Was it Bowman that was speaking very highly of Formington?
0: Yes.
1: Is that what you're saying that they
0: I was just reading on, paraphrasing off for some of the quotes or whatever, and, you know, like, he was looking around for what they needed, obviously, with Savoy out for some time, and what they needed to fill there, and he was the guy. And when he looked over a section of players who fit that mold, it wasn't too deep, he said. So this is the guy that popped out. I mean, of course, I went to the Rashog tweet that, you know, 2 to 3 other teams, I guess, were, and Dubé as well, I think, with the Blues. I mean, he looks like he's going to be getting a job, I guess, so... I mean, there's other, it's not just the Oilers doing it right now, but obviously this team has had the history.
1: They have a little bit of a longer resume of second chances than others. Orca driver texts in and says, when my wife heard this, she messaged me that she was happy. She'd removed all of the Oilers stuff from the house upon the hiring of Babcock, and all this did was cement her beliefs. Bergie texts in and says, it'll be very hard to cheer for this player. Just because you're not found guilty doesn't mean you're a good person. This guy is a POS. But look at who signed him. So Bergie, like, once again, this is not these are text messages that are coming in from Oilers fans. So that one's from Bergie, 780-218-99. He was also one of the guys in the cab in Ottawa who the video got out that they were chirping one of their assistant coaches. Remember
0: yes,
1: that?
0: Yes.
1: Matt Duchesne was in that cab.
0: It was Martin Raymond, assistant coach Martin yeah. Raymond.
1: Yeah. That wasn't a great look on those guys either.
0: Was he the penalty killing? Like, wouldn't that be?
1: yeah. Oh. Well, that's what they, I mean, from an on-ice perspective.
0: He knows the PK.
1: Yeah. Formington's going to kill penalty, right? Yeah. He's extremely fast and yeah. he can kill penalties.
0: He had five shorties. He was tied league or something like that at one point. The time that he did play or something
2: in
0: like that.
2: In his yeah. rookie year yeah, there? Yeah. yeah. I mean.
1: Mm. All right. Keep the text messages flying in. Rush the Beer League goalie says, this organization is just so bad at doing business top down. The whole Knobloch situation was a mess. This is a mess. Just a bad organization that's been bailed out by years for 29 and 97. That's an interesting conversation because, I mean, you do make, like, the Knobloch thing was messy, right? They still had him. They hadn't fired him. And then it's out that they want Cassidy and they couldn't get Cassidy. So then they go with Babcock and he's the guy they wanted all along. But I just don't know if you can say they're bad at business because they generate more money than anybody in the league. Like,
0: yeah,
1: you know, but that's what business is about.
0: They're re-upping with Rogers. Beer sales are, I mean, but that's there's the business, and then there's like the on ice business. Like, there's two, like,
1: yeah,
0: they generate.
1: I'm not saying that it hasn't been sloppy along the way. I'm just saying that once again, what I said right at the top of the show, it just doesn't matter.
0: No. You're right.
1: It just doesn't matter. They're still going to make the most money in the league. They still have Connor McDavid, and people are still going to sell the building to go watch that guy play.
0: Eat at Arby's, right? Isn't that the whole? None of it matters.
1: Spruce Grove Corey says, hashtag fan zone, owner with questionable morals hires a GM with questionable morals, who hires a coach with questionable morals, who has players with questionable morals. I mean, that kind of sounds harsh, but technically you could say that everything he mentioned
0: is true. And at least this is kind of like, it's, think of it as a train, right? Now who's talking about Babcock, right? Who is it? Somebody mentioned, was it you?
1: That was one of the first texts that came in yesterday when the news broke, or when we were talking about oil stream. One of the first texts was like, well, we're not talking about Babcock anymore.
0: Takes the heat off, yeah. So yeah. Now who comes in to take the heat off Formington? And you just keep going.
1: Vance Van Vandervan, let's wrap with this, says, they figure the fundamental goodness of Hyman and Nuge counteracts anything bad that they do. Hashtag the fan zone. Once again, I mean, there's this, we could be not even talking about Formington come November, or he could be bottom six guy who kills penalties for it.
0: Yeah. So. Rusty says player will end up a nothing burger in the press box or waived. I mean, this, yeah. But again, to go through then this process, why is it even,
1: you know what I will ask Bruce Boudreau is how difficult is it going to be for a guy who hasn't played in the NHL for four seasons to play in the NHL again? And nothing,
0: NHL
1: doing the Spengler. I kind of had a soft spot for Swiss hockey and I love going over there. But it's not even remotely close. Not even remotely close to this side of the pond. So we'll get into that a little bit with Bruce Boudreau. 6 o'clock hour has been brought to you by Ewell. 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Bruce Boudreau makes his return to the show coming up next. We'll find out how Bruce kept busy this summer. Can't wait for that. That should be a lot of fun. 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Less than 10 seats left for this trip. Last year, we took 45 people down to Mexico. Should be around the same number this year. Very much looking forward to that. 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Here's the update.
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11: It's going
10: to
11: be a nice commute for you with no issues on the go. Volume is building out there, but it's starting to pick up on southbound QE2 just after 41st Avenue headed towards Highway 19. Also growing volume, East Henday southbound near Sherwood Park Freeway, and construction slowing down 184th Street over the Yellowhead, which is still closed, so you're being diverted onto the highway. You can use 170th Street as an alternate route. 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
13: Thank you very much for joining us on The Nielsen Show. 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
13: 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Bruce Boudreau is going to join us coming up right away. We'll have your Play Alberta early bird bet of the day. I Got Beef is coming up as well. That'll be happening just after 7:30 today. And then Reed Wilkins will join us also on the Firehouse Subs hotline. We'll talk Oilers. We'll talk Elks. Lots to get to with Reed Wilkins. We like to call him a local legend. 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

0: back again. Bruce, how was your summer? Oh, no, he's muted. Bruce, you're muted. I don't know. Let's, I think he's calling for help.
1: He had something really good. He kind of jumped into it. And, dang it, anyway.
0: Bruce,
1: let's rebottle
0: Bruce,
1: that.
0: Bruce, you might have to reconnect and just give access to your microphone. I think that's probably what it is.
1: I would have this no other way.
0: I think he said it's short.
1: He's always the showman.
0: Yeah.
1: That was great. This is by design. He knows what he's doing.
0: That was amazing. That was absolutely incredible. That's exactly the way we had to bring Bruce back in.
1: Absolutely.
0: We're gonna have Bruce Boudreaux. He'll probably reconnect, and then the audio should look.
1: He's running a billet house, man. It's probably one of those meddling kids.
0: I wonder how many billets he has for the upcoming hockey season. We'll find out. Probably runs a few of them back. We're gonna have him now. We're gonna get him back. He's reconnected, and all right, let's go. Let's bring him in. Bruce, there you are. How are you?
2: Hey, I'm. You know what? It's always muted the first time I do it. Then I got to reboot it, and then you can hear me. Anyway, summer was short.
0: Yeah. What'd you get up to? How do you spend your summers? At the lake, you big lake guy. What do you do?
2: No, you know what? There's that's the one thing Hershey doesn't have is water, and so I spend a lot of time golfing, even though I'm horrible at it now. But I live on a golf course. It's all I can do is golf. So I do that. And you know what? We got our two junior teams, and I got to reconstruct how many billets we're going to have, how many this year. So there's a lot of work to be done in the summer.
0: What's the over-under on billets this year? What are you taking, an 8.5? Over-under?
2: Listen, my wife gave me the okay. We're going to take two in this year, and now the season is 10 days old, and we already have 5 living in our house. So I'm losing my mind already. So I mean, we can't talk about hockey. I mean, I'm already just have no clue what's going on in the world. I got 5 kids, 2 Newfie dogs, 2 cats, and.
0: You said that you golf, but I think you said you're not good at it anymore. Did you used to be good at golf, and you've lost the handle on it?
2: I used to be good.
0: Yeah.
2: No. Well, I mean, I am 71, but I mean, I used to be like anywhere from a 2 to a 5 handicap.
0: Oh, damn. Now, that's really good.
2: Now I just looked at my index this morning. I was 9.9, so it's not overly bad, but it's not what I'm used to.
0: You'd still smoke us, that's for sure. All right, it's good to have Bruce Boudreaux back on the show once again. Hey, we got to start on a sad note. Barry Melrose passing away. It seemed like an absolute legend, especially south of the border. Did you have a relationship with him at all? Did you guys cross paths? Or
2: he was a great friend of mine, and ever since 1980. And a little funny story. I mean, Barry got traded from Winnipeg to Toronto, and it was the same day I got called up. So we were the only two in the dressing room that didn't know each other. He knew other guys from playing in the NHL. I knew the Leaf guys from being in training camp. And we almost got into a fight in the first day of first practice, which would have been really, really bad for me. But we became great friends. When he coached Adirondack, and he called on me to come in to play for them in the playoffs and won the Calder Cup, and in 1993, I think it was. And then that year, before I took my first coaching job, I went in and at the draft in Quebec, had an awful long talk with him about coaching, and a lot of my coaching techniques on personality and everything else were based on Barry. So I mean, but we stayed in contact. We lost contact the last couple of years when he got sick. But I mean, other than that, we were great friends, and he was quite a great guy.
0: Well, sorry for your loss. Yeah. I didn't realize you guys were that close. That's a phenomenal story about coming up there together and almost fighting each other in practice. You're right. That wouldn't have been a good idea on your part.
2: Hey,
0: definitely not. All right, let's catch up on the Edmonton Oilers here. Let's start with the coach, Mike Babcock. And we asked this yesterday to Jamie McLennan, but you coach in the league for a long time and had a lot of success, Bruce. So I got to know, like, how much do you think coaching in the league may have

0: changed over the last 6 years? Like, you think you have to approach it a different way now as opposed to 2020?
1: Well, I really do think coaching has changed because everybody relies on analytics so much more than they used to. Like, say, when Mike was last behind the bench. There was a lot of times where you still have to use your gut and go with what you think is best. But every day before practice, every day after practice, you're talking to the analytics people about the next game, who should be spotted where, who's doing well in what position and in the situations. Or they'll come in and they'll start talking about, hey, listen, you're – exits are terrible, your entries are terrible, and you have to work on them, which is so much different of using those people than it was even 5 to 10 years ago. That's the biggest difference. Players are still players. They make an awful lot more money now than they did even 6 years ago, so that comes into play as well. There's a lot of little things that change, but the one thing that doesn't change is the fact that the coach has to run the bench, has to do the things that he thinks. He has to get the players to play for him, and he has to have the right way to play for that particular team. A lot of things are the same, but it's like any other sport. It's morphing every year into something a little bit more.
0: Yeah, I was going to say, it's funny with the analytics and how much teams rely on that stuff now, Bruce. I wonder, do you think that ever really catches a coach off guard when the analytics guy hands him a sheet and says your zone exits were horrible? Do you think he's like, yeah, I know. I was watching the period. I know our zone exits suck. Do you think it's usually pretty aligned anyway?
1: Well, you're exactly right. I'd sit there and I go, I don't need to know that because I can see that we stink right now.
0: Yeah.
1: But the thing you have to worry about, if you look at around the league, so many analytical assistant GMs are becoming GMs of guys you've never heard of.
0: Yeah.
1: So it's becoming that way. It's turning into that way. When you look at guys that are looking for jobs as a general manager, you're hearing names that you've never heard of before. And that's because they were the analytic guys for another particular team, which is the way it's going, I guess, I really believe that you have to use that you can see the game, and good coaches know how to react on the bench. And that's what Mike Babcock was, a great bench coach. And that's the thing you can really give him a lot of credit for.
2: And Bruce, I think you've been answering this as we've gone on here for the first two questions, but McDavid spoke yesterday and he talked about, I guess, inconsistencies when it came to lines and how the lines were dispersed last year under Chris Knobloch. From a coach's point of view, is that, do you subscribe to what he's putting down there and maybe a need for more consistent written in stone lines? Or is this, players have to play, coaches put them where they do, and it's up to the player to execute?
1: Well, yes, in both cases here, but you can change lines around too much where the players go, what the hell? But in-game changing is important. A coach has to realize, okay, this guy's not going well. My first line left winger is not going well, but the other two guys are going really well. But our second line left winger is going really good. We might have to make a change there. But the next practice, you're back to your regular lines. And I think the one thing that happened in Edmonton is they would change lines all the time in practice as well as the game. And that's where the inconsistencies occur. I can understand it during the course of the game because you're doing what you do as a coach to what you think you need to do to win. But I always kept the lines almost always the same in practice, and it was just in the games that you had to make a lot of in-game decisions.
0: Bruce Boudreau with us on the show today. He joins us on the Firehouse Subs hotline. The Edmonton Oilers announced yesterday that they signed Alex Formanton, who's been out of the league for four seasons. He spent three of the last 4 years playing in Switzerland and had a pretty decent rookie season as his first full year in the National Hockey League. But then he's been out of the league. The whole conversation just on the ice part of it, when you haven't played the National Hockey League in 4 years, Bruce, what do you think are fair expectations for him to not necessarily pick up where he left off, but just take it back to an NHL level after being in Switzerland for 4 years?
1: Well, I think he'll get there very quickly. I really like this signing. I've been talking to teams all summer long. I mean, you should, or play and management, you should sign this guy, like, once they were clear. And the reason I'm saying, and I've only seen him play live one game, and that was against us when I was coaching in Vancouver. We lost 2-1 to Ottawa. He scored both goals on shorthanded situations. But the thing I was amazed at, this kid can skate. Like, I mean, he can skate like the wind. So when you can skate like the wind, you can pick up everything else pretty quickly. And here's a guy that's going to be motivated. I mean, he's been denied playing in the NHL for 4 years. He's going to come in. He's going to do whatever you say to the letter of the law. And with his skating ability, it's going to really, really help the Edmonton Oilers. I thought it was a great sign. And I'm not saying that, you know, just haphazardly, but I've been thinking about him all summer, hoping he gets signed.
0: He can absolutely fly. He was at the Spengler one of the years that I did it. And you could just tell he had an extra gear compared to everybody else that was playing over there. Like, he was just, I don't know, I don't think that was the year you weren't there that year, I don't think, the formative year. But he was spectacular in that tournament. And I think the one area that they're really trying to address here with him is the penalty kill, right? And you mentioned how he had some shorties there as well. For the Oilers, who are lacking penalty killing forwards, I mean, he could end up playing a pretty important role in that element with the team, right?
1: Well, I absolutely agree, and it's a thing with the Oilers especially that you've been trying to fix for the last couple of years, and because you're using McDavid, you're using Draisaitl, I'd really not like to be able to use those two guys on the penalty kill and save them for offensive situations. So if you get a guy like Alex and he comes and he turns out to be the player I think he's going to be, then he could be a great penalty killer for you, and you use the other guys in more offensive situations.
2: It was an off season here to cover, a lengthy one, obviously. Lots, with the Oilers bowing out when they did. Lots of stuff to get to, but I want your thoughts on goaltending, Bruce. Skinner Pickard to start last year. You've got a banged up Anderson now, Levy and Jari. Better, worse, the same, or just different?
1: I think the latter part is just different. Now, the one thing I don't know, like, is this Freddie's still his injury from the playoffs, or did he recoup, get a new injury?
0: Noodles suggested to us yesterday that they think they're just giving him some extra time because he's 37 and there's no rush because they've got two other goalies. So, but I'm pretty sure it's what was lingering from the playoffs into now. I don't think I saw anything about him re-injuring things during training. No. That was Savoy. So, yeah.
1: Yeah. So, no, I think it's just different. Like, I don't think their goaltending is any better. I don't think it's any worse. I don't think they've made a huge upgrade in it. But we'll see. You know, maybe the different coaching style will protect the goalies more, and it'll make them look like they're better than the last set of goaltenders you had.
0: Did you run a three-goalie system ever?
1: Once, and I nearly got the one goalie came in with wielding a stick, Steve Passmore, former. I thought he was going to kill me because he wasn't playing. And this was in Lowell, and I'm using the other two goalies, and they sent down Steve Passmore, and I'm going, holy crap, what do I need a third goalie for? And I hate the three goalies, but he came into the room one day with a stick, and he's going, I want to play. And I'm going, whoa, well, here's the phone. You guys fooling the Kings right now. If I can get you in the game. But that being said, I hate it because there's two reasons you hate it. First of all, the two goalies that you have, once the third goalie comes in, they don't want to give them the net, because once you give up the net, then you're in trouble. And the number one goalie gets the net all the time, and the number two and three goalies sort of have to share, and they want to be the guy in the net, and then they have to stay out longer all the time. So I've never thought of it as a good situation. It worked in Buffalo a little bit last year, and it's worked a little bit, but I think it's failed way more times than it's worked. But I guess we'll see how it goes in Edmonton this year.
0: Just a couple more things before I let you go. One, did we miss anything of significance in the wrestling world since the last time we chatted with you?
1: KO is back. Thank God. Get some excitement going.
0: He is your guy. Remember I texted you. I was like, your guy's back. Right. He must be so pumped. That's good. Okay.
1: Yeah, I was pumped, but I had to give him a text. I'm a little disappointed. The last time he attacked Sammy, he was punching like a little girl. And I mean, he's got to get those punches in better.
0: Okay, the other one, just as a guy who billets five players for now, do you have a piece of advice for John Tavares, who's going to have McKenna living with him?
1: Have a door that he can McKenna can come in and out without John knowing. Because at his age, John's going to be in bed at 10 o'clock, and I don't know if McKenna's going to be in bed at 10 o'clock every night.
0: Great stuff, Bruce. Awesome stuff, man. We'll chat with you next week.
1: Sounds good. Take care.
0: There you go. How good is it to have Bruce Boudreaux back, man?
2: Come on.
0: Every time we have Bruce on, I'm still sitting here going, I can't believe we have Bruce Boudreaux on this show regularly. Like, he's the best. That's great advice for John Tavares, to have a door that you won't hear McKenna coming and going.
2: Yeah, one of those back door type of basement door.
0: Yeah,
2: the other door in the hallway to kind of, yes.
0: Benny, do you guys have that? Do you live with your parents still? Do you have that door?
3: No, like, is there or not? I wish. We were talking moving in the summer, and they were looking into that so that I would take over the basement, kind of have as my own basement suite deal. We did used to live in a house that had one, and it was sweet.
2: You knew guys growing up, like friends who had that?
3: Yeah.
2: It was a world of difference.
3: Oh, it makes the biggest difference in the world. Yeah, don't have to go through the front door, wake up the whole house. You just go down the gate, go to the backyard.
0: Brick, were you a guy who would sneak out of the house late and sneak back in?
2: I had no opportunity with the way the dimensions looked. Like, it didn't work. There was a front door, which we didn't really use, and then there was the back door, but it wasn't like cordoned off with that basement type of other door. Some guys had that, and they used it.
3: I had to use the basement window, like the small little one.
2: The window, eh?
3: Yeah, that was the only way I could get out, in and out. That was, I had to use that a couple times.
0: All right, 780-218-9999. Troll text in, it says, Bruce is the Michael Jordan of guests. I would agree. I would think that he is arguably one of the contenders to be the greatest guest of all time.
2: Debatable.
0: Hey. I think that's fair. I did want to get to this text from Blaine. We were talking about the Formington thing a little bit earlier on. And I just said, to me, it everybody can be very passionate about it, but it doesn't matter because the Edmonton Oilers aren't going to be like, okay, we won't do this again, because they continue to do things that a lot of people get pissed off about and say, hey, I'm done with you.
2: You're not saying that the nature of things don't matter. You're just saying.
0: Well, that's why I wanted to read this text from Blaine. Blaine, I really appreciate the text. I hope you're still listening. He says, I understand what you're saying, Dusty, but about this signing, but it does matter. It might not change in the moment, but it matters that people speak up in time. And if substantial enough, it can matter. As a 51-year-old man who's only ever watched the Oilers over the last few seasons, I am far less invested, and I certainly don't buy tickets or merchandise. This year will be even less caring or concerned. I'm just one guy, but I'm not the only guy. Under no circumstances is being silent an option. And Blaine, look, I'm not going to sit here and say you're wrong with anything that you're saying. Okay? You're right. But I will say that, yes, you don't buy the tickets or you don't buy the merchandise, but there are still enough people buying it that it doesn't impact the Oilers' bottom line. It just doesn't.
2: It's the picking up litter theory where you go, it's, oh, garbage. I'm going to pick this up and do some good. Yeah. And then somebody's throwing a cup out the window.
0: And like, he's right. And if you want to go online and you want to state your opinion on this, have at it.
2: Yeah.
0: That's what everybody has a right to do that.
2: Yes.
0: I'm just saying, from an Oilers perspective, they don't announce a Formington signing yesterday and lose $250,000. Like, that's just the Edmonton Oilers are in such a spot that they have so much support in the city that, and I'll be honest, to me, it frustrates me. Mm. They're too big for their britches in this city. I honestly think they are, but that's the way it is, whether you like it or not. Yes, you don't buy the tickets, you don't buy the merchandise. Until Connor McDavid walks out that door, it doesn't matter because everybody else is doing it. And yes, maybe there's 1,000 people in the city who are so pissed that they stop supporting the team. And if you decide to do that, all the power to you. I'm not saying don't do that. I'm just saying that it doesn't matter because there's still another 250,000 hardcores that are like, yes, we're locked in. So
2: I can't wait to see Auntie Stanley taking the seat.
0: Plot twist.
2: Yeah.
0: All right. 780-218-9999. 780-218-9999. Rusty Shackelford says, Bruce is Red Foreman, while McKenna is Eric Foreman in the basement. That 70s show. I used to really like that show, actually. Red Foreman was a beauty. Tubby Texan says, Drake May threw more passes to Seahawks than Sam Darnold did. What a

0: of a game. Just tuned in. I hope I'm not too late to the party.
1: I do like people still going off the Wednesday night or two.
0: Yeah. You're not too late to the party, but I have to be honest with you. We're not going to spend a lot of time talking about that football game last night.
1: Yeah.
0: It was a dud, and then Drake May gave it away.
1: Yeah. Tonight's the night.
0: Well, maybe tonight is the night. And that brings us to the Play Alberta Early Bird Bet of the Day. Do you already have the names on there?
1: Do I have the names on there?
0: Oh, Wheel of Destiny is one for one. We spun this wheel yesterday. And ended on JSN.
1: Yep.
0: We got a JSN touchdown, boosted to plus 140 with our partners over at Play Alberta. And
1: back to back.
0: Sure enough.
1: Back to back nights here.
0: It hit. So let's start with the wheel, then we'll put together a little parlay for the game.
1: And some juicy names for tonight as well. I mean, you're going to.
0: How about Kittle? Kittle's draft stock for the last 2 months was way down in the gutter because he'd been hurt, and now he's activated tonight. There's a bunch of people who drafted Kittle really late who are probably pretty happy. Until, of course, he gets re-injured again. All right, let me bring up the player markets here with our sponsors over at Play Alberta. Anytime touchdown scores. All right, Rick.
1: Now, George does make it onto the wheel here, I do believe. Where is he here? Yeah, there he is. Plus 243.
0: Plus 254 now.
1: Okay.
0: Well, this is interesting. All right, man.
1: All right, well.
0: You spun it yesterday, so you spin it until you're wrong, and then we'll have some.
1: All right.
0: Okay, here we go.
1: All right, boys, you ready?
0: Spin that wheel. Let's go. Who do we got there?
2: Oh, Kieran Williams.
0: Kyron Williams.
1: Yeah, perfect. Minus 135. I think he was near the.
0: So we'll get a Kyron. This is good.
1: Yeah.
0: Man, the wheel. There's some sketchy names on that wheel, but the wheel has delivered.
1: It was just.
0: I mean, outside of CMC, he probably has the best odds.
1: You're right.
0: Okay.
1: He is.
0: Okay, there we go. We got the second best odds for a touchdown today, and we will get it boosted. What do we say? It's minus 137. It'll be closer to like probably minus 110 at least. All right. Well, I'll send that over to them. What did I call it yesterday? I think it was just the Wheel of Destiny parlay.
1: As it should be.
0: All right, just
1: to the wheel.
0: Yeah. All right, boosted Wheel of Destiny. All right, what else do you like in this game tonight, Rick? Let's do a little three-legger here. Benny, feel free to chime in with something you got.
1: So just to reiterate our conversation from yesterday, it was the Rams coming in late.
0: The Rams came in late.
1: Now, McVay's done this before, and they've been wildly successful with this type
0: Mike
1: of
0: Tomlin
1: play.
0: Didn't like it. I also got to say, that halftime panel's not that great last night.
1: Tomlin's been building that Fortnite stuff for like 13 years. You heard of that?
0: Hey, no, I didn't
1: been
0: hear
1: building
0: that.
1: A Fortnite city for like 13 years.
0: What?
1: Mike Tomlin of all people.
0: Yeah. I love that.
1: Yeah. And he's just obsessed with it.
0: So he's building like, what do you mean? Like a Fortnite city, but like on a big table somewhere?
1: I'm not familiar with the game, but this came out a couple of days
0: ago. Or like he's building it on the game.
3: Yeah, there's a mode called Creative where you can build... Like
1: Minecraft.
3: Minecraft. Okay. That too.
1: I beg in my pardon.
3: Yeah, Fortnite has been off.
1: Minecraft. He's been working in the same city for 12 years, and he's thinking about sharing it with everyone.
3: That's pretty sweet.
4: Go outside, nerd. No. Get out. Go. I ain't got time to be distracted by your worthless chime, man. It's gone.
1: But a guy like Tomlin, of all people.
3: Yeah, yeah. That was something. Like, my buddies and I would do that before school. We'd wake up an hour early and hop on Minecraft and build our city. But
4: go outside, nerd.
3: Yeah. Full-blown nerd. Full-blown.
4: I ain't got time to be distracted by your worthless chime.
0: That one was just too easy. That was just too easy to hit it again.
1: Yeah, Minecraft, yeah.
0: Yeah.
1: 12 years, so...
0: But
1: the game tonight.
0: All right, so the game tonight.
1: I'll take... Rams.
0: You were on the Seahawks minus 3 last night. That part of the parlay would have pushed.
1: Rams money line.
0: Rams money line minus 213. Okay, Benny, what are you throwing in here?
3: If we're gonna go Rams money line, I will take. What's Stafford's?
0: Passing yards.
3: Passing yards.
0: Stafford passing yards is 260.5.
3: I like the over on that. I think Stafford.
1: Is that Australian air?
3: Yeah.
0: Okay, so you're going over 260.5 on the passing yards for Stafford. And you know what? We'll make it a Stafford part. I'll go over 1.5 passing touchdowns.
3: Boom.
0: All right, so we're going to go the over Stafford's and the minus 213 on the money line.
1: 48.5 over under.
0: I think you smash the under until we see otherwise.
1: Well, it's week one. That's what I'm saying. Like, it's a feeling out process here.
0: Yeah, like even through the first three quarters last night, I'm not sure I'd argue that it was great defense. Like there were some sloppy drops by the offenses yesterday.
1: You say there's too much preseason in the NFL. There's not enough.
0: Yeah, they need more time.
1: Preseason week 5.
0: They need more time. Okay, we'll send that over as well. All right, I Got Beef is coming up. What do you have beef with? You can send it in, 780-218-9999. 780-218-9999. What do you have beef with? We'll share some beefs. You give us some beefs. Everybody's beefy on a Thursday. And then Reed Wilkins will join us on the Firehouse Subs hotline as well. If you're listening over on 95.7, don't go anywhere. We got you static free sports talk all morning long on the FM dial. You'll get a couple minutes commercials, quick traffic update, then you're back with us online. You got a sports update brought to you by the great staff at Park Mazda and dealer principal Mitch Lewicki, who has two Minecraft cities.
4: 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Go. I ain't got time to be distracted by your worthless chime, man. It's gone.
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15: No issues on the go, but volume is picking up on southbound QE2 just after 41st Street, headed towards Highway 19. Growing volume, East Henday southbound near Sherwood Park Freeway. Delays on the Yellowhead both ways at 127th Street through the construction zone. And construction continues on 111th Street. Northbound's busy from South Henday to 23rd Avenue. $5 faves delivered to you? Yeah, it's real. Kyle Skip's delivering $5 deals all over Alberta. 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

0: Nielsen Show. Thank you very much for being here today. Nielsen Show songs like Hot Tub Peekaboo, a smash hit here in the year 2026. 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We're coming at you from the Popeyes Louisiana Kitchen Studio today. And of course, you can text us anytime in the Paris Jewelers inbox, The Nielsen Show, today and every day, brought to you by Weiss Johnson, Weiss Johnson. Whoa. We were just talking about, again, that text. Might need, who is it? Is it Matt Hyman from Winnipeg who does the AI stuff? We need you to send us a photo. Oh, there you go. Benny's already working on it. Yeah, there we go. Perfect. We're going to have to put that up.
1: But he caught it.
0: Yeah.
2: Yeah. It looks like he's about to catch it.
1: Yeah, he's going to film it.
2: Yes, yes.
0: Nacho Man with the text in earlier today. I threw my furnace at Romeo Dobbs, and he dropped it. So Benny's working on a photo of Romeo Dobbs having a furnace thrown at him. And if you did that last night and you need a new furnace, you go to Weiss Johnson today. All right, I got beef. What do we have beef with? Text in your beefs, 780-218-9999, 780-218-9999. What are you beefing with? Rick, what are you beefing with right now?
1: I just have a beef with the busy time of the year that this is. And I don't even really, like, Christmas to me is a breeze compared to this. Once you get to Labor Day and past, specifically for what we do, right? NFL's back. Hockey's back. I'm going to the casino two times. It's week, which I love. Curling will be back soon. There's just a... summer is so fast that you're just like, if I could only have like a couple more weeks to just
0: two more weeks
1: lay
0: summer.
1: In the sun and every day just be like, eh, what are we doing today? Oh, a CFL game on Thursday. It wasn't that nice.
0: Beautiful.
1: Just a little something. Oh, Jays are on. Okay, that's it. Now it's just, you're going to have NHL games. And now, again,
0: it's a fire hose.
1: A lot of people love it. It's a fire hose. But it's just, and I get into it a couple weeks. You're into it and you're like, oh, this is great. And then when it ends, you're kind of like, oh, what are we left to do? But once you get the taste of the summer schedule, it takes a while to get that taste out of my mouth. And so, yes, the fire hose analogy is a great one. It's just in the face. That's my beef.
0: It's like,
1: it's a busyness
0: time.
1: It's
0: like with the kids.
1: I don't even have kids.
0: Like, sports are picking up so much.
1: Yes.
0: That I'll be, Sam will be like, hey, what do we have tomorrow night? And when she goes, nothing, I'll be like, what?
1: Yeah.
0: We should celebrate.
1: Yeah.
0: Let's go out for dinner and sit on a patio. Because, you know, it's just all of a sudden it's going to be gone.
1: It's a lot. It's
0: gonna
1: a lot.
0: Be gone right
1: and
0: away.
1: And it does prep you for, like, Christmas. I get, like, once you get there, then you're a vet in the game. You're like, oh, this is a lot of stuff going, but it doesn't matter. But it's a little, it's tough the first, like, couple weeks of September. A lot going on.
0: Benny, do you have any beefs?
2: I have a beef. It's half me and half NHL 27.
0: Oh, you're still playing this game?
2: That's the beef, is I have beef with myself and I still play it, but I also have beef with NHL 27 that it's such a bad game. So it goes both ways. I played it all last night.
0: So you won't just keep playing NHL 26 instead? Like, you have to lock in and play 27?
2: No, I have to play 27. It's a new game. I gotta keep up. Like, it's all that type of stuff. I just enjoy the thrill of, like, beating some of the better top players. Again, like, it's just like last night, like, I come back and win in overtime. I just, you can't replace that. So it keeps me hooked. I'll probably play this game for a month and then quit it. But I've been playing it, and as much as I'm like, I'm done with it, I'm not.
1: You say a couple months? You're gonna keep
2: playing? A month. I'll probably be done.
1: Write this down.
2: Let's, yeah, no,
0: I know November he's gonna be filling in for Trevor.
2: No, last year, October 1, I was done. So
0: you played 499 games in a row like 3 months ago.
2: Well, like the Hut version.
0: And then I stopped playing. Version, okay.
2: Yes, and then I completely stopped until I started doing that streak late in summer. So I have the image, by the way. This is kind of AI-ish.
0: Yeah, by the way, this is good because my beef is the New England Patriots because of Romeo Dobbs. So we can put up the image. If you're watching on YouTube, this is from Nacho Man's text earlier. If you threw your furnace, I threw my furnace at Romeo Dobbs last night and he dropped it. Go get a new one at Weiss Johnson. We've got an image of Romeo Doubs staring down
1: at it's a like furnace. He's complaining at the furnace
0: on the field.
1: For him dropping. It's the furnace's fault.
0: The way he's reacting, it looks like Drake May threw it right there in front of him. Yeah. He's like, come on, man, give this to me. My beef, and it's not like I've got a bunch of Romeo Doubs and I have him in a bunch of leagues and I was starting him last night. I did have some plays on his over 36.5 yards, but I have a beef with the New England Patriots. Like, you give this guy $36 million on a 3-year deal, and he was barely on the field last night. I think they threw to him 3 times. 2 of them were drops. 1 of them he probably didn't have a shot at. But instead, I'm looking at Mac Hollins, 4 catches, 51 yards. I'm looking at Demario Douglas had 5 catches in that game for 20 yards last night. This is a guy that you go out and bring in. He's supposed to be like the big number 2 guy behind A.J. Brown. A.J. Brown goes down. You still barely have Romeo Doubs involved. So, yes, I have a beef. I know it's night 1 of the NFL, but I have a beef with the Patriots' usage of Romeo Doubs last night and the fact that when he was in, he had the dropsies, which is also not
1: with
0: good.
1: The guardian cap.
0: And he had the guardian cap.
1: It just doesn't look good.
0: We got a lot of time for protecting your head.
1: Absolutely.
0: But you got to ball out if you're like a Bertrand Houdon in the CFL, where yes. And that guy puts his head down,
1: tough as nails,
0: and
1: runs gets right in there. Exactly. The line. Yeah.
0: All right. So there's that one. I want to get to this one from Raul Duke.
1: I'm glad you are.
0: This is a great text from Raul Duke. Guys, this morning I got beef with the Oilers and maybe a bit with you. Signing Formanton is complex. And inexcusable, and I can't figure out why they would make this move. I can forget about watching any games this season with the women in my life because they're justifiably outraged, and I'm struggling to see how I'm going to be comfortable watching an Oilers game while that player is on the ice. I would much rather hear you guys spearheading the outrage rather than asking us to understand that the Oilers can do what they want. I'm so tired of the expectation of being an Oilers fan requires me to waive my morals. I've been cheering since the days of the Alberta Oilers, and I've been looking forward to this season, but I don't know that I can continue. And once again, man, that's your choice, right? And I understand where you're coming from. Like he said, you know, he kind of has a little bit of a beef with us because we're not like spearheading the outrage. But I mean, would I have signed this player? No, I would not have signed this player. But what my point was is that everybody can be outraged, but the Edmonton Oilers are still going to make a ton of money, probably the most in the league, and the place is still going to be sold out, even though they hired Bowman with a sketchy background and they hired Babcock with a sketchy background, and now they brought in Formanton with a sketchy. It doesn't like it. I want it to matter, but the Oilers continue to prove to us that it doesn't. They don't care what people think about the moves that they make. So that's what I was saying earlier. But Raul Duke, keep up the text messages.
1: Yeah, all right? We're here for your outrage.
0: That's good. Pauly Deuce says, I got beef. I got beef with drivers not entering the intersection and waiting to turn left, especially if there's 2 turning lanes and they're still waiting behind the stop line. You know what?
1: I saw a guy lose it on somebody who was right at the line. Didn't go in on the yellow.
0: Yeah.
1: Waited there the whole time. Light is green, yellow, and then it turns red. Are you going to wait there? The cars keep going by. Like, you got to go in for that final one. You're the final guy.
0: You're the last guy.
1: It's 1-1. But if you're going to sit there all day, cars are just going to keep going by. You're never going to turn left. And the guy behind him just lost it.
0: So yesterday, I was waiting at there's the Popeyes and the CIBC and stuff over here on the West End.
1: Yes.
0: There's the stoplight where you head down towards Chapters, and it's a one-way coming down.
1: Yeah.
0: You know, like you're heading down towards the city.
1: Yeah.
0: I'm sitting there yesterday in the left lane, turning left, waiting at the stoplight. And the guy's next to me, like one lane over, the light's red. And he just goes.
1: Turns left?
0: Yeah.
1: Yeah.
0: But you can't do that.
1: Well, I think you.
0: No, you can't.
1: Can't you? If it's a one way.
0: You can't turn left on a one way on a red. I don't think. Can you?
1: Because it's like turning right.
0: No, but it's still, but it's,
1: but, it, I don't but when there's 2 lanes, I've seen it been done, and
0: it blew my mind.
1: Confession, I did it once.
0: Did you?
1: Because I saw a guy do it, and I was like, oh, maybe I can do this.
0: This person pulls out, and I make eye contact with the person on the other side of him, like in the other vehicle, and we both looked at each other like, I don't think you can do that.
1: But if you're in the inside lane or the outside, I don't know which, I think maybe it's only 1 Orca driver.
0: Somebody, can you turn left onto a one-way going left on a red light?
1: Because I've seen it, people do it.
0: I don't think it's supposed to happen.
1: I've also never got honked to say, hey, go, you idiot, when sitting there. So it's not like a well-known.
0: Brett says, one way to one way, you can turn left on a red.
1: Even with both lanes?
0: Like, everybody else. Oh, yeah, one way to one way.
1: But on both lanes, the inside or the outside?
0: Yeah, so he was, I was the inside lane. He was like the outside lane.
1: He turned left on the outside, yeah.
0: He was like, I was on the far left side. He was next to me on the right. And I did not know that. I mean, I guess it makes sense. But I did not know that. Well, Reed Wilkins took a driver's test this summer on his show,
1: I believe. Been on the quiz, yeah.
0: Reed, let's bring in Reed Wilkins on the Firehouse Subs hotline. Reed, did you know that?
3: I wasn't sure. I thought you could. I Googled it just as somebody texted in there. That was not on my driver's test. But yeah, it has to be. Sorry, I got to sneeze here, guys.
0: Oh, no problem.
1: Because I'm tight.
0: I'm going to say, wait till you. God bless you. Oh, he's sneezing again.
3: Jeez, what's going on? So, yeah, it has to be a one-way onto a one-way. You couldn't turn left from a two-way onto a one-way.
0: Okay.
3: Well, yeah, because I guess you could still possibly be cutting off traffic. So, but how many...
0: I want to go down there today and just do it, just because. I've
3: encountered in my life.
0: Yeah, like it just blew my mind when he did it. He just pulled out like
1: casually. But when you think about it, it makes sense.
0: It does make sense.
1: Yeah.
0: It does make sense. Yeah. I also don't think many people know that.
1: No.
0: Because why else would people not been honking at me to be, hey, now let's go.
1: I've never been honked.
0: Yeah, I've never been honked on the left going left. That's interesting.
1: You're just going to keep going around that loop.
0: Yeah, I'm just going to keep going. Like, nobody can stop me. This is all because that's all just one way.
1: Yeah, you just, yeah, it's like a traffic circle.
0: That's exciting. Big day today. Reed, do you have any beefs?
3: Well, I kind of do, actually. I know several New England Patriots fans. I haven't heard from them. I don't know what you guys have got this morning from Patriots fans. But, I mean, if you're a Patriots fan, you really cannot complain about any loss until about 2045. You had two decades of multiple championships, multiple championship game appearances, multiple dramatic victories, to some extent getting away with cheating. I mean, let's face it, the punishment for Spygate and Deflategate could have been far more extreme. You know, like, I can't believe we lost. I'm so heartbroken. Drake May threw that interception. So what? You know? How many times did we have to watch Tom Brady win game after game like that? So, yeah, I know. And then you're back in the Super Bowl. What was it, 5-6 years after he left the Patriots? You're already back in the
0: Super Bowl. Really tough life.
3: Yeah, really tough life for a Patriots fan. Patriots fans, I got beef with any Patriot fan down in the dumps because of last night's game.
1: Like they lost to the Raiders to open last season as well.
3: You've had three lifetimes worth of championships, you know? You know, if you're old enough, I guess, like any Patriots fan over the age of 8, I guess, shouldn't be complaining or acting woe is me about last night's game. Like, too bad we had to watch this team sickeningly win year after year, run out Tom Brady and Belichick
0: and Moss and Gronk.
3: Like, enough. Too bad. You're not good enough now. Lost to Drew Locke. Eat it up.
0: Reed, you were down there yesterday. Formanton spoke. Connor McDavid spoke. What was the reaction like on your show yesterday to Formanton and your thoughts on it here about 24 hours after we found out about it?
3: Yeah, well, we got probably the full spectrum that you guys are getting. We got one person saying that we shouldn't be talking about his past because it's irrelevant to hockey and it's a legal issue and we don't understand the law to, a lot of, we had one text, I thought somebody said it made them feel icky. You know, I thought that was an interesting way to put it. And, then you get, I don't know if we got a lot of, I'm done with the orders, but we got a fair bit of, as I think you guys did. And you started even getting it on the oil stream, Dustin, a lot of like, why is it the orders?
0: Well, yeah.
3: Why is it this team that's as for fans saying, why is it this team not just asking me to accept Alex Formanton, to accept Mike Babcock, to accept Stan Bowman, and then even to some extent accept Corey Perry and Evander Kane. Now, the circumstances aren't the same. I mean, I think specifically with Bowman and Formanton, you have people who had involvement in some sort of a sexual scandal, right? Or you know, questionable ethics when it came to the sexual situations, you know. The other guy, I mean, Evander Kane is just a jerk. I mean, Corey Perry, I don't know if even that full thing has ever come out, but he probably isn't terminated by the Blackhawks if they hadn't already dealt with the previous scandal. But you know, this goes ties back to the whole thing. Do you want your sports team to be full of good guys, or do you just want them to win? And I'm no way justifying or deflecting from the Oilers signing Formanton, because I personally have issue with it. I don't have issues with second chances, but I also know me as a human being, I don't have to be the one giving that second chance.
0: Yeah.
3: You know, depending on the situation. I mean, we've all had issues in our own lives with people, whether it's something like this or dishonesty or whatever, that we've had to deal with and decide how we're going to deal with that person or that situation. But you can also look at this and say, okay, why have some players wound up in the CFL and with the Elks or the Esks over the years? Well, some of it is because they did something kind of weird or kind of creepy. I mean, you know, you bring up the name Tony Washington. Some people will know what I'm talking about. Maybe some people won't or never knew, you know, and a lot of sometimes that isn't as publicized because, you know, it's joining the CFL team, which is less money, you know, less hype around.
0: Yeah, less of a spotlight, right? Yeah.
3: And then there's even, you know, I know this was a long time ago. I mean, Craig McTavish actually did a year in prison for vehicular manslaughter about 40 years ago. You know, he was with the Boston Bruins. They decided, you know, and they traded him to the Oilers and said, let's get him out of that environment. Now, no, it's not exactly the same, but there are issues that have happened in Edmonton and in other cities of players who've been accused of a crime or actually done time for a crime and then being brought to Edmonton to you know, rejuvenate, rehab their careers. And in some cases, like Craig McTavish, doing it quite successfully. And I think he would be considered maybe one of the most respected members of the Oilers alumni by a lot of fans. Now, I'm not saying that's going to happen with Formanton, because I don't think it will. Because this guy, from a hockey standpoint, I have no idea if he can play in the NHL. The last time he played a full season in the NHL, he had a promising year. That was 4 years ago.
0: That's a long time ago, man. Yeah.
3: Now he's been out of hockey for 4 years. And even without his story of why he was out, this is a signing that is a bit of a head scratcher. And I don't necessarily think that he's only going to be a depth player. They might need this guy to score goals. I mean, if he plays well, and look, I think Jay asked me yesterday, what's a good season? I said, probably he starts the year in the minors and gets called up just before Christmas and scores like 10 goals in 52 games or something like that. You know, that's probably a likely trajectory. But they might need him to be a secondary goal scorer. I mean, certainly if other players...
0: I think they're going to need him on the penalty kill. He's a penalty killer.
3: They're going to need him on the penalty kill. They might need him on the second line. I mean, if other guys falter or aren't healthy.
0: Yeah.
3: But putting a player like that on the second line, that's a pretty big question mark. So there's the whole morality side of this, which some people want to debate and some people don't. And I respect both sides.
0: Yeah.
3: I debate away, right? I think it's worth debating, but some people don't want to talk about it. Whatever. But just from a pure hockey standpoint, this is a risky move. This is a player you don't know what you're going to get from. Now, it is cheap. Fair enough. You can bury in the minors. But it speaks to that this might not be a very good team, that this might not be a very good roster. You know, they're taking a flyer on this player. They're trying to hit a home run with him. And, the bigger picture thing for all this, they are just – the eggs are in the Babcock basket. You know, they think Coach Babcock is going to save everything. McDavid alluded to it yesterday. They need stability. They need guys with roles.
0: He does like seem Babcock, like he thinks Babcock is the final piece, doesn't he? Like the McDavid vibes?
3: He's just different. He's just different. You know, he's just like, okay, well, he's going to have to prove it, and he's going to have to prove it with, I think, an undermanned roster, at least for the first few weeks of the season.
4: Speaking of proving it, the Elks, Labor Day Monday, another marker laid down. Just when you thought, I mean, the Bombers game you had, what happened there? But roaring back in a rivalry game on the road in the conditions they had, what's the next act for them this Saturday? I mean, this is something special here that we're witnessing.
3: It's been pretty remarkable. It has been pretty fun. I hope people are enjoying it. I think, look, when it was 25-7, I thought they were going to lose. I really did. And
0: you weren't the only one. No. They're down 25-7 in the third quarter.
3: Yeah, but I think now we're past that point of ever giving up on them, this version of the team. Look, the last time they won a championship, it was 2015. It was the last time they had a really, really good team. Since then, it's been bad teams or kind of okay teams, I guess. That team, when they had that 10-game winning streak, like Jay and I were looking at the scores, like they had overtime, one-point wins, three-point wins. Even one of the wins for 2015 in Montreal, against Montreal, they won by 18, but they were trailing early in the fourth quarter and then pulled away. So it is a formula. Like, it is a sustainable formula for a season. I'm not saying this is going to last for 3 or 5 years, but this is part of the identity of this team. And, you know, Joel DeBlanco was on with you yesterday. We have the Mark Killam show on Tuesday. It's a cliche, but they totally live it and buy into it. Every play matters. Every play could shift the game. We have 60 minutes. They never look at the clock and say we're out of it. They never look at the clock and sag. They don't drag their chins if the other team makes a play or two or they make a bad play. I think it starts with the coach. I think it certainly starts with the quarterback. I mean, Fajardo made some brutal throws on Monday. Like, missed a couple
0: of touchdowns. He sailed it high a couple of times, yep.
3: Yeah. I mean, Robustelli dropped one. It wasn't a very clean game, and we're not talking about that because they recover and they figure it out. So it is pretty special. It's certainly, you know, you guys, I'm here too. The fans were like, okay, it's cool, but let's win a game 35-13. You know, can we do that? They might eventually at some point. I don't know if it's I expect another close game this weekend. Probably dramatic, probably close in the third or fourth quarter. And then we'll see if the Elks can figure it out again. But they have found something special this year, and it's been a joy to watch, especially after the last few years. And, I mean, they were lousy the last few years. They got blown out a few times, but they also lost most of the close games they were in. That's football, right? It's started to shift.
0: That's what's happened with Calgary.
4: Well, it's the antithesis to your Patriots thing, where it's like you're just going to take wins right now. I mean, wins, whether they're blowouts or come from behinds. I mean, getting wins right now.
0: They win this weekend, they clinch a playoff spot. And then double-digit wins for the first time since 2017.
4: Freeze brought up a good point on the hangout, too, in the conditioning of the team. I think we have to give a note to as well. And the therapist, because they come out for, like, if you're coming from behind. And
0: you got to be pushing hard.
4: You're feeling fresh and feeling good.
0: Oh, that's a good point, too. What's coming up on the Reed Wilkins show today, buddy?
3: Well, we'll have, of course, more on the Elks. Alum Justin Sorensen is going to join us. Yes. I ran into him at the golf tournament last week, so he's going to hop on today. We'll have the latest from the Oilers captain skate and other NHL stories, and I'm sure we may goof around a little bit.
0: Of course you will. Reed, thank you very much, buddy. We'll see you around the office later on.
3: All right, love you guys.
0: Love you too, Reed Wilkins. Love you with all of our hearts. 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
0: 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Kind of easy trivia. Three questions to mandate. Thursday night football challenge. Scalding hot takes. Fired up for Gemco fireplaces as well. Plus the wrap for William Huff. So we've got lots to get to. If you want to play Kind of Easy Trivia, text Benny right now, 780-218-9999, 780-218-9999. I see in the inbox there. Nash and Whitecourt says, I'm taking my family into the game this Saturday. Tack on four out-of-towners into the total attendance.
4: Okay, so there we go. 32 now.

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13: Cruiser dealing with a collision eastbound White Mud just after 53rd Avenue in the right lane. There's quite a bit of volume slowing down through the construction zone westbound Yellowhead near 127th Street. Volume is backed up to east of 121st Street and is busy southbound 75th Street and 98th Avenue. 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

0: I'm Nasty on the FM dial. Thank you very much for being here today. Dustin Nielsen, Lieutenant Eric, and Benny Thompson with you today. YouTube trip back next week? Yeah, okay. And that guy misses a lot of time on this show. Unbelievable. Yeah. Hey. Oh, his commitment is lacking.
1: You got to figure this out.
0: I'm going to have a chat with him. I'm going to have to chat with him when he gets back.
1: Even Maddie getting a day off yesterday as well. I don't know.
0: I think it's pretty bush.
1: Does he know the Estes are a week
0: away? Pretty bush league. The Estes are a week away. Less than a week away.
1: Less than.
0: Technically, he will say he was working. He was at a golf tournament.
1: Oh, he had the email, so. Yeah.

0: He's monitoring.
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1: 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If you're looking for that that grill that you want to wear to the Estes, they'll have it for you.
0: Or that gold tooth.
1: I do like the idea of them texting me being like, hey, we've had some people coming in requesting grills for the Estes. We don't have those. So can you stop telling people to do that? An Estes grill would be next level, though.
0: But just getting the
1: E-S-T-Y, like in
0: getting
1: diamonds,
0: that feedback would be a win enough.
1: Oh, it'd be great. It'd be absolutely tremendous.
0: Just that there was a slight demand for it.
1: Yes.
0: Mission
1: somebody
0: accomplished.
1: Somebody did it. Yeah. Somebody called or went in and said, hey, yes, I'm here. The guys were talking about a grill for the Estes. I was just wondering how much that is. Oh, that would be funny. All right, we got kind of easy trivia coming up. We got three questions too many coming up. Thursday Night Football Challenge, we'll dive into that. Scalding Hot Takes just after 8:30. Fired up for Jimco Fireplaces and the wrap for William Huff as well. We're going to play a little kind of easy trivia for Mr. Mike's. Mr. Mike's, how about these guys? These crazy guys. They're officially exceeding recommended happiness levels twice a day. Happiest hours starting at just $5 from 2 to 5 and then again from 8 until close. Eats, drinks, and 20 ways to get happy. Mr. Mike's, eat locally, enjoy casually.
0: Happy hour 1 at the mall. You then walk over to Paris Jewelers, ask about that grill, and then you're back for happy hour 2.
1: That's not a bad idea.
0: You get it all fit. It's perfect.
1: Get that grill. Might take a happy hour, Mr. Mike's, to get the confidence to go to Paris Jewelers and ask for the grill.
0: Yeah.
1: But I do like
0: show
1: that.
0: It off in happy hour too.
1: Who's playing, Benny?
3: We got Henry's dad along.
1: Henry's dad is going to play today. We've hit 37 in a row. We're looking for 38 in a row. Needs to get 3 of 5 correct to be crowned a champion today. Let's go to Henry's dad. Henry's dad, you ready to roll?
4: Let's go, boys.
1: All right, here we go. Benny will start the ticker after read the first question. Good luck. Which team won the NFL game last night?
5: Seattle.
1: What position does AJ Brown play?
4: Injured reserve.
1: Which team signed Alex Formanton yesterday?
4: Edmonton.
1: Which Canadian team did Formanton begin his NHL career with?
4: Pass.
1: Did the Blue Jays win yesterday?
4: No.
1: Boom. Got it.
3: And he got it!
1: Henry's dad and Henry.
6: You can't have a newcomer come in and steal a show.
7: That's a peddling.
6: Oh, we've been strong. We're just playing by the rules.
7: Oh, you better believe that's a peddling.
6: And I was in Miami with my new beach house. Well, it was a couple minutes from the beach.
7: That's a peddling.
6: The first year, we took it to the limit.
8: Take it to the limit.
9: You cannot come to my house. 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
1: Hand in hand.
0: Winning Kind of Easy Trivia together today to push us to 38 and 0. Still a little ways away from that record of 78, or 40 away, but keep pushing.
1: I can't wait till Henry's son calls in to do trivia years from now and old Henry's dad is in the background.
0: Yes, yeah, okay.
1: She hawks. She hawks. It's really a coming full circle moment, you know?
0: We need one more question for three questions too many. We have Oilers question. We've got a CFL question. We could use a third question about any other sport. We could use a non-sport third question. Does not matter. Have some fun. Contribute to the show. Text it in 780-218-9999. 780-218-9999. And just so people curious, I would have accepted injury reserve for A.J. Brown.
1: Sure. Yeah.
0: Left the game last night with what? Did that not look like a bit of a high ankle sprain?
1: Yeah, right ankle.
0: It looked like a little bit of a high ankle sprain.
1: You want him low, you don't want him high.
0: And he was in a walking boot after the... Have you ever been in a walking boot? My wife had a walking boot when she was dealing with some like plantar fasciitis.
1: Oh, those suck.
0: Yeah.
1: I've had that before.
0: Have you? Yeah.
1: I've had a lot of things.
0: Have you been in a walking boot?
1: I've been in a walking boot like three times.
0: So do you have like a walking boot at home that you can just put on again?
1: Yeah, I'm pretty sure. I'd have to dust it off. Yeah.
0: You should use that at airports to get to the front of the line.
1: Oh, that'd be sweet. Yeah. Hey, I've broken a mini bone in my foot before. I've high ankle sprains on both my ankles.
0: Oh God.
1: I've had plantar fasciitis. Yeah, it's walking boot actually makes it a whole lot easier.
2: Like, and it's all like, from playing chill.
0: It does.
1: Yes.
0: I gotta say the walking boot to the airport, it's like a little bit of a scam, but it's not too much of a scam. If you wanted to get front, like you know, because I always say if you need help boarding early. I like somebody pulling a walking boot out of their carry-on and putting it on and then walking out in front of everybody.
1: Kevin Nash meme where he
0: gets on and he's sitting there early. He's putting it back into his bag and tucking it up. That would be, that'd be pretty funny. I've never had a walking boot. I don't want to like knock on wood. I don't want one, but I kind of want to try walking in one just to see what it's like.
2: What about two?
1: Kind of like a cyborg. You'd feel like a transformer or something.
2: Oh, yeah.
0: Yeah, like if you were in prison in the movie Face Off. They had those boots that were attached to the magnetic
1: floor. Yeah. I have a theory that I would be faster walking in a walking boot than regular walking.
0: You think so?
1: You get a little boost when you leave with your heel.
0: But you have to push through the pain.
2: If you just had the boots on.
1: Yeah. Like, I remember when I broke, like, that bone in my foot, I had no pain in it in the walking boot. It's only when I took it off and then had force on that one part of my foot would be painful. But the walking boot made it, like, seamless.
0: Yeah. Huh. All right. Anybody got any walking boot stories? Send them in. 780-218-9999. All right, let's get in three questions too many. Do you have a liner for the segment today?
2: Three questions too many brought to you by the great staff at Park Mazda and dealer principal Mitch Lewicki, where he's also in two walking boots this morning and two gloves. He's got the full Park Mazda dealer.
0: And he's got the Bill Murray neck brace from Wild Things.
1: Yeah.
0: Oh, please buy a car from us. I mean, such
2: full
0: rough
2: body
0: shape.
2: Cast. Yeah. Yeah, that's how he sucks you in.
0: Yeah, that's how he sucks.
2: It's the sympathy.
0: We got to sell three cars today. Get the neck brace. All right. 780-218-9999. Like we said, send in your text messages for three questions. We'll try to fit in one or two of yours. Let's start with this one. Do you guys think Formanton could be on the third line with Dickinson and Kapanen?
2: Sure.
0: Yeah, it could end up wherever.
2: Yeah, as Reed said, yeah.
0: You got a new coach. Connor's calling for consistency in the lines.
2: Yes. Can skate like the wind.
0: Can skate very fast. Dickinson moves pretty fast for a veteran guy.
2: Yeah.
0: Kapanen can get on his horse sometimes. Benny, what do you think about a Formington, Dickinson, Kapanen checking line?
1: If McDavid wants consistency, why doesn't he play a Formington himself?
0: Ooh. Careful, hot takes is until 8:30. It's not until 8:30.
1: Lupin. Sure. Yeah, I guess anything can happen. I think he has a higher chance of playing the AHL than he is on that third line, personally.
0: That's what I want to think.
1: But
0: I'm not sure. I'm not sure that's the case. Yeah.
2: Neither am I.
0: I don't think you bring in this guy knowing the reaction that it could create to just bury him in the minors.
2: Where does he spend most of this season?
3: Ooh.
2: Because now you're asking, like, where does he start the year, I guess, maybe? Is that the kind of the question within the question here, like, coming out of the gate? Yeah, given the fact that, like, you know, then you can say, well, it's a numbers game, but...
1: Like, yeah, I'll say he starts the year here. But then Savoy gets healthy. I guess that final spot will come down to Szymanski and him? And Formanton?
0: Yeah, except Szymanski's... Yeah, maybe. Maybe that's what it comes
1: down to. Which then it's like, if you, like, I thought Szymanski was a pleasant surprise last year, but Formanton could beat that out. Especially if he's playing like rookie season Ottawa Senator Alex Formanton.
0: Yeah, we have to remember he hasn't played in half a decade.
1: Yeah,
2: hasn't played in half a decade. But is that like, is there rust or hunger too? Like he sees
0: well,
2: this.
0: Definitely got to be some hunger.
1: Yeah.
2: Well, absolutely. And this is an opportunity. Like this is it's a winning the lottery type of. It's not just any team you're kind of getting into here as well, right?

0: Like, this guy's going to feel like this is a hell of an opportunity.
1: The Oilers are obviously, I'm going to say, pretty excited about the guy. But when you got Staff dropping hints for a couple of weeks, you obviously have been working on getting... It's not like all of a sudden they're just like, hey, yeah, let's just get this guy.
0: No.
1: They know what they've been looking into this for a long time now.
0: Yeah. But from his point of view, it's...
1: Yeah. Thomas Dixon, it says, this is going to end up like Virtanen, a waste of time. Except the difference there is that Virtanen was on a PTO and they gave Formington a contract.
0: Yeah.
1: So, I don't know. We'll see how it plays out. I would hope that their roster is deep enough that a guy who hasn't played in the league in 4 years is in the American League to start. And then you see, you know, somebody gets hurt, he gets an opportunity, maybe plays well, he sticks around. But, you know, with Savoy out, if they're going to go Nuge between Howard and Hyman, it does kind of open up a spot in the bottom six for him to have a spot on the team. So I think he's in the lineup on opening night, guys.
0: Yeah.
1: Yeah. Question number two.
0: But does he remain there?
1: Well, consistency. Connor wants Babcock to lock in four lines and roll them all season, no matter what happens, no matter the result. Question number two. With Tice injured, do you guys think the Alouettes are no longer the best offense in the Canadian Football League? Ooh. Who's going to start this week? Shamari Lawrence?
0: Yeah. Shamari Lawrence. Still, like, Stevie Scott's that's just...
1: Damn.
0: I mean...
1: What a waste of a pick.
0: I've had high hopes.
1: I've had Stevie Scott on three IRs this year, waiting for the moment.
0: Yeah, I mean, Tice is a big piece of that offense.
1: A big piece of it.
0: But I think when you say... If somebody comes up to you and says Montreal Alouettes offense... How long is it before you bring up his name? That's no offense to him.
1: Who, Tice? He'd be the number four guy that would be brought up.
0: Right.
1: Philpott, Snead.
0: There are other...
1: Davis.
0: Yeah.
1: And then Tice. Mind you, Tice had that stretch of like 7 weeks where he's the best running back in the league.
0: I get it. But it's a busy room there, right? Like,
1: okay, but let's look at the other teams that actually... I might say that BC should have a better offense than them.
0: Well-rounded right now.
1: Right.
0: With Tice out, yes.
1: You've got Horvath. Running backs. You've got McInnes, who's had a subpar season. You've got Keon Hatcher. You've got Katoy. You've got Jermaine Jackson, who's having a great year as well. BC, with Tice out, I think I would probably give the advantage to BC's offense.
0: So you'd give the BC, it basically comes down to kind of, like, obviously the running back there wins the battle.
1: Or Horvath.
0: Butler against Shamari Lawrence.
1: The top two receivers in the league this year have been Snead and Philpott. But the top two receivers in the league, like over the last couple of years, were Hatcher and McInnes.
0: That's what I'm just wondering. You take the Philpott Snead stack in terms of the well-roundedness, I guess, of the Lions. Jermaine Jackson's been a revelation.
1: Jermaine Jackson is much better than any third option. Nothing against Cole Speaker, but he's better than any third option that Montreal's got.
0: Yeah.
1: So Montreal's got the top end receiver tick mark, but BC's deeper at receiver. They're better at running back without Tice. I think quarterbacks are kind of a wash right now. So I think I'd probably lean towards BC having the best offense. Is there anybody else?
0: Anthony Calvillo.
1: Oh, yeah.
0: Calling the shots. AC, maybe you go to coaching, great. Too. You can look at that.
1: But we'll see. They're going to play this week again. Tice got hurt early last week, and Montreal still found a way to get it done. We got that quadruple header in the Canadian Football League on Saturday. Starts...
0: 11
1: Toronto,
0: local,
1: Toronto
0: yep.
1: Ottawa.
0: 11 Mountain Time, yep.
1: And then the Banjo Bowl.
0: 2 o'clock.
1: And then Labor Day rematch
0: 5
1: right
0: o'clock.
1: Here in town. And then the late game.
0: 8 o'clock.
1: I will be setting up shop in Winnipeg at the Elephant and Castle after the Banjo Bowl to consume the next two football games. And I'm really looking forward to that.
0: Nice to see Huss out there catching a couple of fish. He didn't have the big hat. He was just wearing his
1: regular.
0: Yeah, that's
1: where's
0: weird.
1: The
0: big hat?
1: Yeah, we're going to have to ask him. We'll ask him when he returns next week on Lock Shop. Where's your big hat?
0: So you'll be with Mr. Ritz Cracker there.
1: Just me and Ritz Cracker at the Elephant and Castle in Winnipeg.
0: Please reach out to him. I'd like
1: Saturday.
0: To see the two of you.
1: All right, question number three. Vance Van Vandervan says, I once lied about having epilepsy to get better seats at comedy show. What's the best lie you've ever told to get into a better spot? Do you have a lie that you used to get something you should have retired? I guess this kind of comes from the walking boot fake to get on a plane early.
0: Yeah.
1: If you...
0: A lie to get a better spot. I got to think back here.
1: I told a lie to...
0: A fib.
1: Yeah, it was more of a fib. A white lie.
0: A white lie.
1: A white lie. A little fib. When I was in... I think I've said this story before. Do you know a little this one? To get the job at 1260? I kind of...
0: You've probably told it.

0: hid the truth a little bit to get hired at 1260. I think they might have hired me anyway, but I buttered them up. So I was called down for an interview here at the old building with Stu Myers.
1: Yep.
0: And Ryan Zimmerman.
1: Okay.
0: And I was sitting there with them. I met with Zim first, and he liked me enough to say, hey, we want you to come back down, meet with Stu and stuff. So we met at the Royal Executive Inn where I lived for 3 months when I first moved here. Right. In the little lounge there. Just that small little lounge right inside.
1: Welcome to my...
0: Yeah, so can I live here for 3 years? 3 months? I would have lived there for 3 years if they let me. Anyway, we're sitting there and talking, and we're going over stuff, and then Stu goes, hey, what CFL team do you cheer for? And I knew that he was a hardcore Riders fan, and I knew that Zim was a Riders fan. So I was just like, well, you know, I had a lot of buddies in college who were Riders fans, so I kind of got sucked in to cheering for the Riders for like the last 5 years. And you should have seen the look on Stu's face. He was like, well, welcome aboard. Yeah. I was just like, yeah, I got you. So that would be, I think they would have hired me anyway. But that one, I could tell by the look on his face, it was a done deal. Yeah. It was a done deal to the point where, like, before we wrapped up drinks that night, it was a done deal. It was signed off on. So, yeah, I guess I lied about being a Riders fan to get the job at 1260 would be the closest thing I have. Thank God I did. Imagine if I was like, Bombers Blue. I'm still up in Fort Mac right now.
1: This is the same with the Mr. Jones Counting Crows scenario. This same is the butterfly effect, yeah, man.
0: Same type of thing.
1: What a fib it was.
2: I'm like, when I was first talking to Maddie for my practicum, I was wearing a Yankees hat.
0: Okay.
2: And he asked me if I was a Yankees fan, and I was very, very close to saying yes, but I was like... I can't do it. Like, no, I am a Jays guy. I am happen to wear a Yankees hat right now. Yes. But he's like, ah, dang it. I thought I had a Yankees fan coming.
1: But in this way, honesty, it maybe got you the,
2: you may, yeah, you know what? Maybe that's what,
1: this is the old flipperoo.
2: Yeah.
1: Yeah.
2: Maybe that's what it was.
0: What about you, Rick?
1: My life's a lie. This is all,
0: this is a wig.
1: This is all for sport. It's all a game. I'm a fraud, a complete fraud. I can't really focus on anything specifically, but everything is a lie. I wake up every day. I can't even look in the mirror. It's all for naught.
0: Oh, that's my whole life is a lie.

0: That's not bad. We tried to get the Muzz to lie at Disneyland one year when she was like a year older than what it was. And she's like, I can't do that. And I'm like, God, I love you.
1: The big test passed.
0: Big test passed. Cost me hundreds of extra dollars, but big test passed.
1: Can't put a price on morals.
0: All right, let's do your Thursday night football challenge. We've got a gift certificate. You got to pick these up tonight, remember?
1: Oh, yeah.
0: We got a bunch of gift certificates.

0: It's free. Now it's a nice morning out, but if it decides to rain or gets cooler here in this fall months, it's a very good accommodation.
1: Snows tonight.
0: Great accommodation. I think you just take the elevator up. Now there's you get in there. There's a casino. There's the kind of the yuck yucks thing there. You pass that. You go into the back, and then there's Sully's. So we got the TV wrap, tons of TVs. You got the off track betting going on. I mean, you can go in the games room. You can go play the one arm bandits, all that stuff. Thursday nights too, we do have the square board. Should be continuing as well, where you'll have a chance to win some NFL merchandise. So great night, Sully's Sports Bar and Lounge, Century Casino, Fort Road. Bring a friend. Bring lots of friends.
1: Bring a new.
0: Whoever you want.
1: Bring a new. We like to see. Bring a new.
0: It's always a different. Every Monday and Thursday, NFL regular season.
1: We put together a couple of plays earlier. The Wheel of Destiny spun a Kyren Williams anytime touchdown. We got that boosted up to -123. A shout out to the Wheel, who also got the JSN touchdown right yesterday.
0: Just.
1: And then our early bird bet, Rams to win, Stafford over 260.5 passing yards, and Stafford with 2+ passing touchdowns. That's available at +175 over at Play Alberta. I thought I'd just peek in on that. How the Thursday Night Football Challenge works. The Niners are 4.5-point underdogs on the road in Australia against the Rams, who are 4.5-point favorites. If you like the Niners, +4.5 points, you text Niners to 780-218-9999. If you like the Rams, -4.5 points, text Rams to the same number, 780-218-9999. Everybody who gets it correct will go into a draw. Tomorrow morning, Eric will draw a name, and you will be contacted, and you want a gift certificate to Sully's Sports Bar and Lounge. Rick, which side are you on tonight?
0: You said the Rams are home, correct?
1: Well, technically.
0: I did take them on the money line.
1: You did take them on the money line.
0: But?
1: You did take them on the money line.
0: Hit it.
1: You going Niners?
0: Hit it.
1: Niners +4.5?
2: Oh, you didn't know? You better call somebody. Ladies and gentlemen, boys and girls, children of all ages, tonight, D-Generation X proudly brings to you, it's 6-time WWE Tag Team Champions of the World, the Road Dog, Jesse James, the Badass, Billy Gunn, the New Age Outlaws.
3: I love when he does that.
1: Ladies and gentlemen, we have our first Road Dog of the season. I think I'd probably be on the Niners to keep it relatively close.
0: Yeah, it's an Australian classic.
1: +4.5. They've been there. They've been adjusting. Yeah. Sean texts him with a funny little lie, or kind of a lie, or almost a lie. I have a golf hat from Blackhawk Golf Course, and when I wear it, people often ask if I'm a member there, and I'm always tempted to lie and pretend that I'm a rich millionaire. You know what? You should do that one time just to see what happens. You might get invited to a nice dinner. Probably pull it off for a little while.
0: It's really all you need, though, is you get that. Yeah.
1: How long could you go pretending to be a member at Blackhawk?
4: Well, considering a guy pretended to be a 49ers receiver for that long.
1: Yeah. A guy did that for a long time.
4: Yeah.
1: Oh, yeah. With the AI nowadays, you can AI yourself on a tee box at Blackhawk and put it up and be like, oh, another night. It's the great round today.
4: I have pictures from Blackhawk.
1: Who's going to call you on that?
4: If you need it, if you need a plug, I have pictures from it.
1: There you go. Who's going to call you on it? I say you wear the hat proudly, my man. Be whoever you want to be.
0: Seinfeld, where he gets the jacket, right? From that, he goes to that one club.
1: And gets the jacket from like that restaurant place?
0: Yeah, and then the guy steals it. That magician takes it or whatever. It's some sort of big club.
1: 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Fired up for Jemco Fireplaces as well. 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
3: 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Then the next step would be to exchange information, take some pictures of the scene, take a little video if you can, see if you can get some witness information. 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
10: Watch out for a collision. Eastbound White Mud just after 53rd Avenue in the right lane. Stick to the left and you'll squeeze by it a little bit faster. There's a collision on Ellerslie Road at 66th Street affecting all directions and reports of a new collision eastbound Yellowhead just before the West Henday. $5 faves delivered to you? Yeah, it's real. Skip's delivering $5 deals all over Alberta. Fire up the app while this incredible deal lasts. Skip to the good part. With 95.7 Cruise FM traffic, I'm Amber Belzer.
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11: On this planet Earth, I'm deadly serious when I'm telling you what's up. 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

Nielsen Show, the Nielsen Show today and every day, brought to you by Weiss Johnson. Those Nielsen Show songs brought to you by Memory Express Computers, the official IT partner of Edmonton Sports Talk. How about this text that came in? First time they've ever texted in. They're listening this morning. Blackhawk.

0: Ember here. Let me know if you want to go for a round sometimes.
1: No, it's somebody just wearing the cap.
0: I was going to say, are you a member?
1: Yeah.
0: Do you have a cap?
1: Clever play.
0: Are you pretending to be a member in the inbox? Because you could do that. You could be a member everywhere in
1: Should
0: the inbox.
1: Should we call them Blackhawk member here? I think that's kind of probably the name.
0: Yeah, their new handle is Blackhawk member.
1: Question mark.
0: That's your congratulations. You've texted in. You now have a handle. I hope it's a guy who's just like, I'm just going to tell him. But then he's going to invite us out. We show up. He's not even there. That'd be hilarious. That would be pretty funny. Anyway, thank you for the text. If I had time to golf, I would like to go for a round at Blackhawk. That would be a lot of fun. But pretty slammed over here. All right. Remember I said, man, you're going to hear a lot from Memory Express on this show? How about this? They're hitting for the cycle right now. They just sponsored your sports update.
1: That's right, yeah.
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1: It's a natural hat trick right now for them.
0: It is. It's a natty hattie. It's a natty hattie. Now, Trev's not here today. Mitt's not on the line. We're each just bringing a general hot take to the table that we can discuss a little bit. If you have a hot take yourself, please send it in. 780-218-9999, 780-218-9999. Rick, what are you bringing to the table?
1: I really enjoy going to McMahon Stadium.
0: Whoa, that is a hot take.
1: I've said it before. You know my relationship and love affair with older stadia.
0: Yeah.
1: Especially in the CFL. Now, look, I'm not saying the new ones aren't nice. Of course they're nice. You'd be an idiot or blind to not agree with that. However, and the past two times that we've gone on the EST Elks Labor Day bus, where we go is that top, what's my geography here? What would you say? The top, is that top east? Northeast corner?
0: It's across from the booth?
1: Yeah.
0: Yeah,
1: but you know, wherever the corner is.
0: Top east corner?
1: So we get in on the other side. We walk the concourse. The walk's fun. You know, you're covered. I mean, you're covered from the elements. So that's good. We get up there, though. There's seats if you want to sit. I do prefer bleacher seating because you can always squeeze a few more in. There's not, you're in my seat. You're in my seat. And people get too comfortable and sit down. But then there's also, we're up top there. There's kind of that standing ledge. And then there's a ledge you can stand above it to kind of put your drinks on, much kind of like Selly Sports Bar Lounge. Like you got your kind of ledge. So I like the location that we're in there. I haven't been in any other vantage points in the stadium. But then, you know, during a TV timeout or a quarter or halftime, you quickly go down the steps. There's beer right there. There's a washroom right there. If you want to go out for a puff, I think you can do that as well. So it's all right there. I enjoy my time going and watching a football game from there. The way it's laid out. You get a nice view of the whole thing. I get it. It's a creaky, and it's a rivalry. I get. We all think it's a piece
0: of crap.
1: So
0: you don't want them to get a new McMahon?
1: No,
0: I do.
1: From your point of view, I understand.
0: Yeah.
1: But yeah, I like the old, like the grit. I like the character. Still, I hate it. You know what I mean?
0: But you love it.
1: But I love it. But you I love hate it.
0: That's understandable.
1: I love the idea of it.
0: Benny, what are you hot taking with today?
2: I've said it in the bullpen, and I don't think it's a crazy take, but everyone else in this office thinks it is.
0: Okay.
2: If I was a running back for the Philadelphia Eagles, and you gave me 5 attempts to get 1 yard, I would get 1 yard on one of those.
0: In the tush push.
2: Not tush push.
0: Oh, not a tush push.
2: Just a running back, hand it off.
0: Why'd you pick the Eagles?
2: Just give me the best O-line.
0: So behind the best O-line
2: in the NFL, and not playing the Rams.
0: You could get a yard,
2: on
0: 5 carries.
2: On one of the 5 carries, I can get a yard. I can die for a yard. There's no way. There's no way that you, and they're saying I'm an idiot for thinking that.
1: You don't get that yard off the ball.
2: Yes.
0: That's the thing. That's why I don't know, man. A yard might be tough. I know you're a young guy. You're in good shape.
2: You're telling me I can't hit a gap and die for a yard?
1: No, I don't think so. Though.
2: Die for one. And I'm not saying I wouldn't get hurt. I'm not saying there's a definitely if I had immunity to being hurt for 5 attempts.
1: Where are you? What's your? What are you? Are you going off tackle? Are you
0: no, you got to be going right up the middle, right with, up the middle. With a fullback.

0: up right up the middle. Okay, so this is a formation, though. You have a lead blocker.
1: Is there a fullback in front of you, lead blocker?
0: Yeah. Yes. Okay. The full protection to get 1 yard from a running back in the backfield.
1: What do you think if he's got the fullback? What do you think they're running out of the eye?
0: Fullback, I mean, that's like...
1: They're running the veer like in the movie Marshall.
0: And it's that no yard off, like, they're right there. You know, that's the
1: difference. You're going to need a good push. You're going to need a good push from your offensive line.
0: Yeah, but if you give me the best Eagles O-line, or the best O-line in the NFL...
2: There's gaps.
0: Guys, you're telling me you've never watched a football game where the O-line makes it like, oh my goodness, there's a huge gap for the running back to go through. It takes one.
1: So you're saying that if there's a huge
2: gap, you can run through it.
1: You can run through
0: it. Well, of course, I'm saying the O-line can do that for you in five attempts.
1: As Chris says over in the nasty chat, Betty couldn't even get to 500 wins.
2: Yeah.
1: I mean, I would say it is a hot take. That is a hot take.
0: Jay thought I was the dumbest person to ever
1: say. Jay did play university football, and
0: Awanek was not in favor of
1: my think it's much, much more difficult than you think.
0: No, I like...
1: See, Awanek's in the chat says, you don't have the speed to hit that gap in time for the D-line to not close it. Good thing, you need a pretty good burst. What's your 40 time, Benny?
2: If it's eye formation, though, you will, like the fullback will lead, and you will have a bit of a start. Yes. Like he'll have a.
1: If you think about it, if you put things in place where they only could have four on the defensive line, and you've got a 5-man offensive line, and you're running a fullback to block form.
0: Yes. And I dive.
1: Sounds like you're really stacking the deck in your favor.
2: Two tight ends.
0: Sure.
1: You got seven on the line.
0: Yeah.
1: It's a big package. It's a heavy package.
0: Yeah. There's no way. And I'm not trying to make that seem like I am a fantastic athlete. I am more trying to highlight that there's an old line that can get you a yard.
1: I think people who play football would say you're insane.
0: I
1: want to support you, you know, as your boss and friend.
2: I'd love to see
1: it. But I don't know, man.
0: I'd love to try it. I'd probably die, but like it's.
1: But you got that yard.
0: But I got a yard.
1: I win. okay, here's my hot take. Solo guitar anthems suck. I hate the solo guitar anthem. Give me some lyrics, man. I'm watching. I know he's part of Pearl Jam in Seattle. I get it. I know why they do it. But I always hate when it's just the electric guitar doing the anthem. I hate it. Last night they did it. I was like, oh, God, can this end already?
2: Better than some singers.
1: Let's just get to kickoff. No, to me it's not.
2: Than any singer?
1: I'd rather take a...
2: First
1: of all, if it's a horrible singer, we at least get to mock it and have fun with it.
2: Okay.
1: If they're an okay singer, like, okay, that was fine. That's fine. And then if they're a kick-ass singer, like, that was incredible. I can't believe how good they are at singing. What are you with the guitar? You're just like, okay, man, cool. You can play it.
2: Well, Jimmy Hendrix would like a word.
1: Well, but... You're talking about Jimi Hendrix, like, the greatest guitar player of all time?
2: Well, one of.
1: One of. I don't know. I watch when I see an anthem that's just a guitar, I always go, this is cheap.
2: I'd like to see somebody do it on the bass.
1: Yeah, mix it up then. Yeah, it's just the same thing.
2: Les Claypool could probably do a kick-ass rendition.
1: Squeaky and whiny the whole time.
2: What other instrument would you like?
1: None. I want an anthem singer.
2: I want
1: not an anthem guitarist.
2: What about a one-man band? One of those guys, eh?
1: That'd be fun, like Dick Van Dyke and Mary Poppins.
2: Cool. Yeah.
1: So anyway, my take is I think solo guitar anthems suck. Sorry to all you guitar players out there. Look, I'll say this. It's a phenomenal talent. There's no way I can even come close to doing anything on a guitar. People who can pick up a guitar and play blow my mind. But to me, there's a time and place for solo guitars, and it's not at an anthem at a sporting event.
0: What about a drum solo?
1: No. I don't think could you do a drum solo for the anthem?
2: Love to see it.
1: I don't think that would work. It's never been done, though, so I'd have time for like trying it once.
2: Yeah.
1: But the guitar solo thing has been done before. So
2: Weird Al with the accordion. Now you're warming up to it, eh?
1: Well, I have time for that. Weird Al had a funny bit in his concert where he goes, I know what you're all waiting for. Drum solo! And he pointed to the drummer, and he just was like, and they just hit the drums once. And that was it. And I had to be honest.
2: Oh, boy. Yeah, well.
1: Weird Al puts on a funny show. But trucker Barry Hickey says, break out the trombone. Do I play a little bit of trombone? Sure, I play a little bit of trombone. But that was like 30 years ago now.
2: What about a flute?
1: Glue guy.

0: checks in. Says Benny ain't getting a yard. He isn't accounting for the exchange either. 50% fumble rate guaranteed if he's trying to keep his eyes up.
1: Yeah, but again, Benny is prefacing this with everything. The whole everything lines up perfectly.
2: Everything is lined up properly.
1: So if you get the ball, you hand off, it's good. And now you're approaching the line with a fullback bleed blocking. Are you getting a yard?
2: Yes, that's the goal.
0: So this is ridiculous now. So we're not saying if he stumbles out of the break.
1: It's like saying I could
0: score on Tristan Jarry on a penalty shot if he leaves his legs wide open. Yes. Like, that's what we're saying here.
1: Could you?
0: We're basically saying, yes, Benny, if he's got three blockers and the tight ends are brought in and they don't have a middle linebacker filling one of the gaps, then there's a huge hole. He could get a yard.
1: And it's dry.
0: Well, congratulations.
1: Dry field.
0: I can win the lottery, too, if I get all the numbers.
1: Good cleats.
2: Then we'll keep the fumble aspect in it. I still think I can get a yard.
1: It was a box pounder. It's like a fly hitting a windshield.
2: I would get crushed. Like, I would. I absolutely would get crushed.
1: You're getting the yard.
2: But the thing is, I'm diving, though. I'm going to dive for the yard. I'm not going longer than that.
0: But if you're going to dive for the yard, like, are you diving from, like, 2 yards behind the line? You're going to get hammered. You're going to get crushed.
2: No.
1: I win. That's the Mr. Peanut or whatever. The George.
2: George, I win.
1: That's a good
0: point. Corey Symes texted it. It says Benny would not get a yard if he was on the Eagles and they were going for the quarterback sneak. He's saying you wouldn't even pick up a yard.
2: That's ridiculous.
0: Did you see how the Patriots set up to defend the tush push yesterday?
2: They had like a triangle right in front there.
0: Barney texts us from he's on the accordion train too. Barney Sports Cage Barney. He says accordion.
1: Absolute.
0: I'd like to see an accordion. I want something that hasn't been done. I've seen Guitar Anthem before.
1: Right.
0: Sorry.
1: Yeah.
0: It doesn't impress me anymore.
1: Yeah.
0: All right. There you go. That's Scalding Hot Takes from Memory Express. Let's get fired up for Gemco Fireplaces. I think people are already fired up. We're just going to continue with this conversation. Gemco Fireplaces, proudly serving Edmonton the air for 45 years, authorized dealer for Napoleon Fireplaces. Whether it's gas or wood burning, look no further than Canadian-made Napoleon Fireplaces. 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Look, we know everybody, one way or the other, is fired up with the Formington thing. But I'm glad that Benny brought up this he could get a yard in the National Football League thing, because that has people even more fired up. Gets us off the Formington conversation for a second. Jason texts in and says, Benny, with that weak ankle?
1: That's just it.
0: Two weak ankle sprains. Ankle sprains already.
1: Don't care.
0: Colton texts in and says, Tom Brady had hundreds of attempts, and he never got a yard. Somebody suggests that we should start you up against a high school football team and then work your way up from there.
1: Wildcats.
2: But I'm saying, though, like if I'm getting the best NFL O-line against a high school team, then easily I'll get a yard. I am close. I'm not trying to highlight saying that I could break a tackle or anything. I am saying if I'm given the best O-line in front of me, I'm going to be able to get 1 yard on 5 attempts. There's no way I wouldn't. The best O-line could hold them off for long enough for me to get to a yard.
1: You're starting the 100-yard dash like 10 yards up. That's the only... Because why stop there?
0: Somebody said, if Benny can get a yard, then Hernan's Saquon Barkley. Like, Hernan thinks he can be an OC in the league. That's his big thing. He thinks he can OC a football team.
1: I trust Thumb Ring Guy more than I trust Benny getting a yard.
0: Who said that?
1: Matt Hyman.
0: Oh, that's funny. By the way, Dave texts in and says, as a guitar player, I 100% agree with Dusty here. Anthems are meant to be sung. And that comes from Dave, who plays guitar. So he can look past that. Colton says, what if it was the best O-line in the NFL against a high school defense? Well, that's pretty much what Benny's trying to set up here anyway.
2: Well, like, if that was the case, I'd hope I get 5.
1: I want to.
0: Did you play football?
2: No.
1: I want to says, put up the Eagles O-line against a minor football team and make it more easy.
2: Well, like, that's what I'm saying.
1: Are you going up against the worst defense as well?
2: Sure. Like, whatever it is, it's the O-line.
0: I just don't know. If you stack the deck where it's 100% a certain thing, then it would be 100% a certain thing. But
2: when we're talking about off the air, I'm saying, like, if you give me the best O-line, like, they would be able to get any running back a yard on 5 attempts. They get a guy like me 1 yard.
1: Yeah, is it 1 yard combined in those attempts?
0: You might want to talk to the Ottawa Redblacks because they finished with negative rushing yards a couple times.
2: Wow, good zero line.
1: Does he walk onto that team right now?
0: The Redblacks? I don't know. Depends the mood that Dinwiddie's in.
1: Yeah, right.
0: I'm going to text Dinwiddie and just say, hey, I got a guy here who wants to try out for running back. Nolan from St. Albert says, this is like when my buddy swore he could land a punch on Roy Nelson.
1: Yeah, if Roy presented his face and didn't move.
0: If Roy went up to you and went like this. And that was Big Country, right? Wasn't he Big Country? I have an autographed Roy Nelson toy. Yeah, that's buried paper. Somewhere in the basement. Yeah, it's like Roy Nelson going up like, hey, punch
1: me. You're like, ooh, I missed.
0: Full-blown bias. Nature Boy says, Benny, you should also wear a red no-contact jersey. all right, there you go. It's fired up for Jimco Fireplaces. Fun discussion. All right, let's get into the wrap for William Huff. If you want your place to look as good as ours, get it done at William Huff. They've been doing it since 1952, so you know they're the best in the biz. WilliamHuff.com is where you can find them. What did we learn on the show today?
1: Well, it doesn't matter. It just doesn't matter.
0: Well, it kind of doesn't. Guess what? Opening night's going to be sold out whether Formanton's in the lineup or
1: not. You're not wrong.
0: Yeah. Benny, what'd you learn today?
2: I learned that apparently it's a hot take that I can't...
0: Very hot take. Impossible take. Don Ellis texts in and says, Dusty is Donald, friend of the show. I'm a 60-year-old linebacker with a bad hip. I'll play Slaughterhouse with Benny. He won't get a yard. all right, let's get to your... Where do we go for sound of the day today? What do we do for sound of the day? We already hit... This one's too short, but...
3: And poor Bruce, he's sitting in the corner just saying, somebody loved me.
0: Bruce Boudreau is back today.
1: Yeah.
0: He said he's already got...
1: Even the sound was him having no sound to start the segment.
0: That was
1: just
0: really,
1: a moment of silence.
0: That was really good as well. Let's hit Concrete Castle again. Why not? It's your sound of the day for Memory Express.
4: 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We defend.

0: All right, Concrete Castle of the North. 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
1: Oh, yeah.
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0: 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They hit for the cycle.
1: Yeah.
0: That's what it is. 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I think I saw Raider Jesse over in the chat saying, can they get me extra RAM? That's where it started. That's where Memory Express comes from. 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That's where those were the roots. So yes, if you're looking to get your machine juiced up a little bit, Memory
1: RAM,
0: Express
1: ROM, whatever,
0: can get that done. The official IT partner of Edmonton Sports Talk. Text of the day today. We had a great one yesterday from Klima's Lid. Mm-hmm. That'll go into the mix for the text of the year category. That was ESC legal analyst and guy who wears a Craig Button skin when he plays Fortnite. That was good. Nacho Man today. Nacho Man today. Tying it in nicely to Weiss Johnson, title sponsor of the show. I threw my furnace at Romeo Dobbs and he dropped it. That was good. That was really good.
1: Led to an image.
0: Nacho Man, congratulations, man. You have won text of the day. Congratulations.
1: He, he knew it. That was it.
0: There was no other text the rest of the day.
1: Put the phone in the drawer. I'm done.
0: One and done. Oh, that's hilarious. I think it's going to go wire to wire. No need to text in again. Good job, sir. All right. What are we watching tonight, everybody?
1: Well, I'm going to go down under Australia, mate. And Rams Niners tonight. And you can join me, Sally Sports Bar Land, Century Casino Felt World for this one. It's going to be a wild, wild. And then you can go for a walkabout around the casino as well during the halftime. Whatever you choose to do there, you know.
0: That's so good. That's so good. Go for a walkabout.
1: Go for a walkabout, yeah.
0: Mick the Aussie's got to show up at Thursday Night Football when it's in Australia.
1: Monday night, you can join me as well back there. Broncos and Chiefs and Broncos as his team.
0: So. Broncos and Chiefs, too.
1: So that
0: nice start to the week.
1: He'll be there Monday.
0: Nice start to the season, I mean. That's good. Pizza Boy says, hey, when do we find out about this year's finalists for Text of the Year? I don't know.
1: And Maddie was texting a few people I saw in the Parachute Loose inbox.
0: Was he?
1: Saying, hey, you've been...
0: Interesting.
1: Yeah. Oh, yeah,
0: interesting. Yeah. Okay, well, hey, if you have a text that made the finals, you might already know.
1: Yeah.
0: You might already know. We're going to get you back to some... Who's on the hangout today? Who do we have on the hangout today?
1: Is Maddie back?
0: Maddie's back. Zach will be
2: with us. Zach's there.
0: Maddie, who else is on the hangout today? Say that again? What did he say?
3: He's from Atlanta.
0: Oh.
1: Yeah.
0: Oh, hey, what's up, man? Funny story. So he drafted in big boy league for Patty.
1: Yeah.
0: But Patty told him that he couldn't talk to anybody the entire draft. He did the entire draft and didn't say a word. We were there for 3 hours. He did not say a single word. It was hilarious. All right. So the hangout is coming up. We're going to get you back over to more classic.
1: Does he talk in the hangout?
0: I don't know. He might just sit there. We got Sale coming up over on 95.7 Cruise FM. Fun show today. Hey, let's do it tomorrow on a Friday.
1: Why not?
0: Do you guys mind if I come in on a Friday?
1: Happy
0: to be here.
1: Yeah, hey. Dave needs a day off.
0: Yeah, Dave, take a long weekend, you lazy bastard. For Benny Thompson and Lieutenant Eric, I'm Dustin Nielsen. We'll talk to you. I'll talk to you at Lock Shop at 11. Take it easy.
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1: Happy Thursday, everybody. As we continue to move on through the work week together, it's getting chillier and chillier in the morning, which means it's getting tougher and tougher to get out of bed. I'll be honest with you, this time of year is where I really start to not ever really miss having to get up early in the morning for work, like 5 a.m. early, like I used to back in the day. Shout out to everybody who's working those jobs where you got to get up super early. This time of year, it's difficult. Get out of that warm bed and it's cold. God, that's like a personal battle every single day.

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1: We've teamed up with Ozone and are giving you and a friend a chance for the ultimate Edmonton staycation. 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Here's Nickelback alongside John 5. It's Rattle the Cage.

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Let's get right into the tunes, shall we? It's Breaking Benjamin, The Diary of Jane on Cruise.

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1: You know what's one thing I would love for them to do research on, and I don't know if they have or not, but I'd like for them to figure out why it is that a cat's paw, when it is concentrated on your body, becomes the heaviest thing known to mankind. Like, my cat walked across my rib cage today. I thought he had shattered every single one of them. His tiny little cat paw felt like I was getting punched in the gut by Mike Tyson.
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0: off like a new foldable phone. Who the hell are the foldable phones for? I feel like this is like the 15th one I've seen a different company try to roll out. Does anybody ever buy those? I've never seen somebody just take out an unfold, like a foldable phone in the wild to just like, I don't know, check Twitter. You know what I mean? 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Give me that. I don't need it to fold. Give me a keyboard.
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1: I was watching football yesterday, and let me just say, there is only one thing that I would like for us to copy from the United States, and that is more guitar solo anthems at sporting events. It's always sick. We should have it at literally everything we do. Get me a good

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1: Happy Thursday, everybody. 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Sometimes I think about stuff I learned in school that I thought would be more important. At least it made it seem like it was going to be more important. 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
1: One of the interesting things that happens when you're away from your family is the texting relationships you develop with different members of your family over the course of being away. I have a unique one with all of them. Like my mom, take for example. She grew up on a farm. She loves any sort of farming equipment. 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So I'll always just like send her photos of the way the fields look. Yesterday, I sent her a video of like some farming equipment out bringing in a crop. 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
1: One thing I've always found interesting with the way people keep their whips are the folks who just put an insane amount of just stuff on their dashboards. I don't necessarily just mean, I mean, there are other people who's just full of garbage, which is disgusting. But I mean just like objects, like statues and stuffed animals. Like I went by a car the other day in my neighborhood. They just had a bunch of stuffed animals of Stitch on the dashboard. I mean, hey, to each their own, right? I'm not going to sit here and pretend like I haven't seriously considered getting one of those little hula girls for my dashboard. 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
0: Barricade. 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

0: posted a video of him doing it. 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That sounds like actual hell to me. 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I got like a 50 in that class and I never looked back. I mean, if somebody came up to me and they said, hey, you either have to do 5 years in jail or do 3 algebra questions correctly, I'd look at them and I'd say, I dibs the top bunk.
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1: Happy Thursday, everybody. It's Sean. I got to see something that always makes me laugh on the roadways this morning. It's when somebody decides that they're in way more of a rush than everybody else, and they're speeding and weaving through traffic to try to get ahead of everybody, and then they just end up hitting the red light that you're all about to hit at the exact same time, so they just wasted all of that time and energy and looking like a complete tool shed on the roadway just to end up in the exact same spot that they would have anyways. I love when that happens. It's delicious.
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1: I've noticed I'm already starting to see those giant skeletons for Halloween showing up on people's front yards. It's not surprising, right? Those things are like hundreds of dollars. I'd be doing the same thing. I'd be like, listen, the moment it even starts to feel like fall, the moment we even get close to Halloween, I'm putting this damn thing out on the lawn. I also respect the people who just keep it up for all of the holiday season. They just throw a Santa hat on it and they're like, yeah, it's good enough. It's Jack Skellington now.
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1: I had a big week this week because I've had a bunch of Blue Jays in my yard all week long. It's been unbelievable. I've just been sending my wife videos of Blue Jays. I'm sure she's gotten to the point where she's gotten so many screaming Blue Jays videos that she maybe never needs to see it again. My dad, on the other hand, though, been sending him the videos. He's into it. 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He sends me pictures of rats that he kills. I send him pictures of birds that are in my yard. It's, you know, just guys being dudes.
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1: Is this peak allergy season for anybody else? 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I don't know what it is. Something about the ground getting a little bit more moist and there being dead foliage all over the place just makes my left nostril decide that it needs to function at like 35%.
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1: Happy Thursday, everyone. 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
1: We are now officially, my friends, 18 days, 18 beautiful days away from the start of the NHL. 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
1: That'll do it for me. You guys have yourselves a wonderful rest of your day. I will be talking to you again tomorrow, same time, same place. 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

Steve. It's Thursday afternoon, and people are calling shenanigans on an image used to promote the new Apple Duo foldable phone. It's a once you see it, you'll never unsee it kind of situation. And there's entitled uproar over the new old Legend of Zelda game. Apparently, it also took a week for the Toronto AC/DC show to officially get canceled after the venue was decimated by storm. And speaking of damage, we're also going to talk about Nick Cage's driveway. Apparently, it just turned into a sinkhole. The unbearable weight of massive talent, indeed. Also, stick around, because up next, study finds that too much light while you're sleeping can kill you. Or something like that. Keep listening for the Rush Contest keyword, and your music news is coming just after 4:30. Right now, it's Broken Love.

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1: This September 20th, Canadians will once again run, walk, and come together in the name of Terry Fox and his Marathon of Hope. Here's Bryan Adams' tribute to the Canadian icon, The Ballad of Terry Fox. New music on Cruise.

highly suspect with Lydia there. It's Cruz. A little bit of light while sleeping is now bad for your heart? Study finds that your heart walls can thicken when you have more than the levels of ambient moonlight in your sleeping chambers. But it also goes on to say that much of the impact on the heart is really from not getting enough sleep. Aha. And they assume that that's because it's not dark enough while you're trying to get to sleep. Bruh, I'm not getting enough sleep because there's a street light outside. I'm not getting enough sleep because I'm being dumb and watching one more episode or reading one more chapter. It's on me. I'm the problem. Also, sorry to say, but living is bad for your heart. Your heart pumping blood is bad for your heart. Like, it doesn't last forever, so just use it while you've got it. And get that sleep however and whenever you can. Sure, strive for a nice, relaxing, quiet, dark experience at night, but I guarantee that having a snooze with a little bit of light pollution is better for your ticker than staying up worried about how the light monster is going to get you at night. Let's just be real here. Most people's problem isn't that there's a nightlight, it's that they're working two or three jobs, all right?

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0: Human from Rag and Bone Man, it's Steve Reeve here with you. Apparently you need extraterrestrial hands for the new Apple iPhone. People are calling Apple out on some fresh BS with their upcoming Duo foldable phone. So, you know, when it's folded shut, they say it's about the size of a passport, which is holdable. But when unfolded, it's obviously twice the area. And they've been sharing an image of a hand comfortably holding this thing in unfolded position. And it has people saying, absolutely not. You take the phone out of the hand and the fingers would have to be freakishly long, you know, especially the index finger. I'm thinking about that Nicole Kidman clapping meme. She's just using the palm of her hands. Basically, you'd have to be Reed Richards to hold this thing as they show it can be held. Maybe one day we'll evolve and have crazy alien fingies, but not yet, Apple. Not yet.
1: Hey, Bart, according to this magazine, in another million years, man will have an extra finger.
2: Five fingers? Ooh, freak show.

0: It's been a short week after the Labor Day long weekend, but it has been a giveaway week. We've got tickets to Dexter and the Moon Rocks today and tomorrow. Last chances to enter to win. If you want to check them out at Midway Music Hall, February 10th, hey, it just happens to be my birthday, and I'm giving you the gifts. It's their Friends That I Don't Like Canadian Tour. Return to Dust are joining them as special guests, and I've got a chance for you to win those tickets right now. Pairs of tickets going out each day. Just text Dexter, D-E-X-T-E-R, to 780-989-0957 right now to enter to win today's pair of tickets, and don't forget to be listening tomorrow. It's Cruise Afternoons. This is Lenny Kravitz covering the Guess Who.
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armed to get us started this hour. This was an actual text message I got from a friend received today. And I quote, I went out specifically to get a haircut and a latte. I got the latte, but now I have to drive home because I need to poop so bad. End text. That might sound a little extra, but my friend is kind of like a Seinfeld character. Guy who refuses to hold it in and has to poop right now. You know, I'm not sure if it stems from a past pooping-related trauma, or if it's just impatience, or if he's just lactose intolerant and refuses to learn his lesson, which is the truth. But in any case, I'm farming him for content 100%. And to be fair, you don't want to be squirming while you're getting a nice, relaxing haircut. I do get it. He may be shaggy, but he is free.

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0: traffic.
1: At Terwilliger Drive and Windermere Boulevard, there is a collision causing delays in all directions. Southbound Terwilliger is slow from the southwest Henday overpass. Over on Calgary Trail, seeing a bit of early volume from White Mud down to 34th Avenue, going to take around 5 minutes. And on Yellowhead, delays building quickly westbound from 107th Street over to 127th Street as you pass through the construction zone. 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

You know, I will never understand the nostalgia lock that some people have for like all manner of things that they consumed when they were younger. It's Steve Reeve here. You know, the whole like, remake it for me so it's new, but don't change anything so it stays old. Like, it's a goofy take because the original thing exists and can still be experienced just like it was before. So stop complaining and just do that. You know, it's why I think shot for shot live action remake movies are stupid. You know, I'm not knocking you if you've had a good time watching. My girlfriend has come home from like Beauty and the Beast saying she cried the whole time. Awesome. But Disney's made a ton of these things, but they have also made projects like Maleficent. What makes that movie compelling is that it's the Sleeping Beauty story being retold, but it's that they made a live action update that tells the tale beside the original story. You know, the parts you never got to see before. Old and new, best of both worlds. And with this new Ocarina of Time remake for Nintendo, people are complaining about, or even worse, talking already about fixing it. They just announced this thing. How are you fixing it? You can play something that's extremely similar to what you loved from decades ago, but it's not.

0: 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That's better. And if it really turns out to be just too different for you, stop acting like anything has been taken away and just go play or watch the original thing. I feel like it's so simple.
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classic Blink. It's the Rock Show, Cruise Afternoons. So Nintendo still isn't offering any refunds for the tariff prices that they passed on to consumers and then themselves got a rebate for, you know, after it was found that those tariffs were illegal. But they are passing it on in the form of a customer appreciation sale in the near future, meaning that in order for people to get the value of the tariff prices already given to Nintendo that Nintendo got back, people will need to give Nintendo more money. Perfect solution. And no, the new Zelda remake is not getting discounted. Probably ever. Just gotta fork out the cash.

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0: Throat Road and St. Albert Trail looking pretty slow northbound already from before 107th Avenue up towards Yellowhead, taking 25 plus minutes. And on westbound Yellowhead, seeing some quickly building volume from near 107th Street out towards St. Albert Trail. 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

Reptilia, that's from the Strokes off of their Room on Fire album. I think that was their second one. The Northlands Coliseum, which I don't know if the Strokes ever played at, but I've seen many a concert at before, obviously is going bye-bye. Demolition is going to take forever, apparently, because they don't want to blow it up. In the words of McConaughey from Dazed and Confused, be a lot cooler if you did, though. Something about major roads surrounding it, the LRT station underground nearby, blah, blah, blah. They say dust is an issue. But like implosion projects these days also include spraying water strategically so that dust isn't nearly as much of an issue anymore. You could do it, you just don't want to. It could take them seconds, you know, after all the implosion preparations and all that, that is. But no. It's going to take them a methodical and precise year or more to finish demolition before they can actually do anything with that space. I hope that there's at least a time lapse, but it's still never going to be as cool as blowing it up. We could have had something here.

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4 o'clock, there's Collective Soul with December. We've got Billy Talent coming your way. Plus this hour, some more Måneskin, Sum 41, Weezer, and more. The unbearable weight of massive talent apparently is correct. A sinkhole just opened up and swallowed the driveway to a Malibu home that appears to belong to Nicolas Cage. The actual cause has been traced to a gas leak, so I think a sinkhole, even a 30-foot wide one, is probably closer to a best-case scenario than a worst case. Homes nearby have been evacuated, and they're working on things.

0: Cruise traffic.
1: There's a collision at Terwilliger Drive and Windermere Boulevard causing delays in all directions. Southbound Terwilliger has delays back onto the southwest Henday. White Mud seeing some steady volume westbound already from before 111th Street through the construction at the Rainbow Valley Bridge. And on 109th Street, it's slow southbound from 97th Avenue across the high-level bridge down past White Ave. Tomorrow at Shoppers Drug Mart, open your app, shop, scan, and get 20 times the points. 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

Worst Enemy from Lit. Well, you know, that took much longer than it needed to, but AC/DC have officially shared news that they'll have to cancel their upcoming Toronto show after Rogers Stadium there was pretty much washed away, partially washed away after crazy rainfall. Last week, I know they needed to conduct a detailed assessment after the storm, but the photos shared the very next morning were pretty clear. The venue is so obviously damaged and extremely unsafe to rock out in, and the AC/DC show is like set for the 16th, as in this coming Wednesday. There was no way. Not gonna happen. Although, a huge rock show in a busted up stadium, like post-apocalyptic style, sounds like a great music video. And we've got your music news headlines coming up next.

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1: My Chemical Romance have just announced another retrospective re-release with the 20th anniversary edition of the Black Parade. Kind of important. And they say, for the first time, we've included everything we finished during those sessions in a single collection. A live recording from 20 years ago was shared with the announcement, and the album is going to arrive October 23rd. Kings of Leon have announced a brand new album called Oh My Beloved, along with the first single, My Whole World. The project goal was apparently to make an album that, I quote, is looking back on all of the things that we've done and appreciating how we got here. That one comes out November 6th. And finally, Dolly Parton's sister has shared why the superstar didn't tell fans, friends, and even most family that she had been diagnosed with cancer. In an interview with Gayle King, Stella Parton says that the secret was kept because she just didn't want people sad. Simple as that. She said that Dolly would be really happy and delighted that people have shown her so much love because she knew that it would make them feel better as her family. And that's it for your music news today. I'm Steve Reeve.

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3: There's a collision at Terwilliger Drive and Windermere Boulevard. Traffic is very slow in all directions. On the Southwest Henday, also looking really slow eastbound from near Lessard Road around the bend to Rabbit Hill Road. That's going to be upwards of 20 minutes. And on 127th Street, reports of a collision near 120th Avenue, looking very slow northbound through the area. 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
1: Seriously, though, does anyone want to join me? I have a charcuterie board.

Blood there here on Cruise. They were just announced alongside a bunch of other acts that are going to be on the soundtrack for an upcoming sports game, EA Sports FC 27. Though don't hold your breath. It's going to take a minute for that to come out. We haven't heard the Rush song or contest keyword this afternoon for the ultimate Edmonton staycation. As you probably know, Ozone and 95.7 Cruise FM, we're trying to get you out of the house to go and see Rush on their 50-something tour with two tickets to the show at Rogers Place on December 10th, as well as $2,000 spending cash. And we'll even give you a night's stay at accommodations so you can get out of the house for a minute. Be listening as we continue into September, but it's going to be wrapping up soon. As soon as you hear a keyword like you're going to before the show is done, then text it in immediately to 780-989-0957, powered by Manning Town Center.

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1: Mission Control, we're locked in and ready to go. Stand by for launch. Everybody get your hands up. Check it out. Oh, oh, yeah, yeah. Oh, well, anyway, that's the first time that's ever happened to me. I swear. 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

There's a new recall in Canada, but I can't imagine it's going to affect a ton of people because it's for high-end gas range ovens that range from $10,000 to $20,000 each. Yeah, so many people are like, okay, well, I'm good. The recall is because there's a missing gas manifold testing component. And then there's information that seems to conflict because they say that the part isn't needed to operate the gas ranges, but owners should disconnect them from the gas supply immediately. I kind of feel like that means it won't work without the part, you know? But still, when a gas leak is a concern, you gotta take it seriously. The affected ovens are for a few models from AGA Mercury, AGA Elise, and Le Cornu. And only about 260 of the potentially compromised units were sold in Canada. Still, if you're rich and worried, check the recall info online. If you'll excuse me, I gotta air fry myself some dinner now.

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1: On the West Henday, there's a collision southbound before White Mud. We are seeing delays all the way back onto Yellowhead. Southwest Henday looking pretty slow southeastbound from Lessard Road down towards Rabbit Hill Road. That's taken around 20 minutes. And on Terwilliger Drive, there's a collision at Windermere Boulevard. Very slow in all directions. $5 faves delivered to you? Yeah, it's real. Skip's delivering $5 deals all over Alberta. 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Skip to the good part. With 95.7 Cruise FM traffic, I'm Phil Jensen. Cruise.

approach there. It's Cruise Afternoons. You know, you forget the meme coins, the digital wallets. A venture capitalist out there thinks that Pokemon cards might be used as currency, like global currency, after the world is done. They are globally recognized and collected, after all. They outperform the S&P 500 by some 3,000%. And the kicker is, well, the guy saying it has approximately 500,000 cards in his collection, and he still hasn't caught them all. Of course he's saying that they'd make a good currency after money means nothing. He would be king of the castle. I mean, I just sold a box full of old, no longer playable Magic the Gathering cards from when I was a teenager for $100 on Marketplace, so who knows? But I have my doubts.

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Big Thursday throwback right there. The Doors, Roadhouse Blues on Cruise. It's time for the last laugh, which we promise you is coming each and every weekday just after 5:30. Well, we still have a little bit of time left together to get you out of the daytime mindset and into something a little bit more evening, with the promise that we'll at least try. Not that you'll actually laugh. I mean, sometimes we hit the bullseye. Sometimes the dart's not even on the board. But, you know, I do happen to know that fighting with your partner, it sucks. But it does happen. I got lost when we were on a trip once. She said I had no sense of direction. It got me so angry that I packed up my things and right.

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The more times you enter, the better your shot at winning a staycation package that includes tickets to see Rush live at Rogers Place. Powered by Manning Town Center.

0: traffic.
1: On the West Henday, there's a stalled bus southbound before White Mud. Seeing a bit of stop and go from the Stony Plain Road overpass. On Terwilliger Drive, there's a collision at Windermere Boulevard, looking really slow in all directions. Southbound Terwilliger has delays starting on the other side of the Henday. And on 127th Street, watch for a collision northbound near 120th Avenue. The heart of the city is filled with amazing shops,

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Here's Rush with the keyword as well. Each new keyword through this contest, another chance to get your name into the draw. So text it in, 780-989-0957. 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But we're not going to be doing this all the way through September. I got to stress that we did it all August, but we're going to wrap things up before September's over. So keep listening. It's crucial clutch time to get your name in the hat as many times as possible. We'll let you know. As usual, we'll make a big deal on the air as well. Volbeat by A Monster's Hand is taking over right now. Begler and Sean are coming. Have an awesome Thursday. What's left of it?